Everybody enjoys the show. Give me a call if you got some requests. And until then, all aboard, just like Muddy Water says here on KKUP Cupertino 91.5 FM.

We got about 4 kids. On the next door neighbor, she said, look here, let's get together one night and go out and have a ball. Let the husband babysit. How about that? Can you dig it, fellas? She come after, she said, honey, we all go out tonight and have a ball. I said, sure, that's all right. Just as long as you be home by 2. I let her go ahead on out. I'm babysitting.

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I give her about 30 minutes to get home. 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

Now can you dig this fella? 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

That was Albert King singing the blues because she caught the Katie and left him a mule to ride. That was on his 2010 Stax release, Lovejoy. Taranzo Cannon, Can't Fix the World, from the album Can't Fix the World, released in 2024. That one's on Alligator Records. Albert Collins, Conversation with Collins. I love that song. That was I got that from the Complete Recordings in 2015 on EMI. Little Walter with Key to the Highway. Hate to See You Go, 2011. That one goes out to our amazing listener, Nancy. Thinking about you, Nancy. Wishing you all the best. And started off the show, as always, as Conductor would have it, with Muddy Waters with All Aboard. And it is the blues evening train turned into the blues party train for Kayla. One night only event. Come on aboard. It's great to have you here, and it's so good to be playing this music for you. 408-900-9539. And at 7 o'clock, Jackie's going to pick up where the train left off with the

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That's some of that good Hill Country Blues with Cedric Burnside. We Made It from his 2018 release, We Made It. Love this song by Buddy Guy. Feels Like Rain. It's such a great song. It's so much soul in it. I got that from his best of. It's called Buddy's Baddest. Walter Trout, Me, My Guitar, and the Blues from the 18 release, Me, My Guitar, and the Blues. And start off that set with the late great, Gary Moore with Still Got the Blues. That was live in London from Still Got the Blues Live, released in 2020. Sure miss him. Sure miss hearing what he could do. Wish he was still around. All right, we're going to keep things rolling here on the Blues Evening Train. Keep it going down the tracks. The Blues Evening Train birthday party edition. Let's do a little Elmore James with Standing at the Crossroads here on 91.5 FM KKUP Cupertino.

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1: That was live from A&R Studios, the album released in 2016, Statesboro Blues from the Allman Brothers Band. Jimi Hendrix, Hear My Train A-Comin', that was a posthumous release in 2017, the album People, Hell, and Angels. Such a great album. So clean sounding. They did a great job releasing that one. Started off the set with Mr. Elmore James, Standing at the Crossroads. I got that one off of Shake Your Moneymaker, The Best of the Fire Sessions, and released in 2001. And that's how we started off that set. And that takes us up to the top of the hour here on the Blues Evening Train at KKUP Cupertino, 91.5 FM. Or maybe you're streaming live at kkupfm.org. Either way, we're so happy that you're here. My name is Ty Marshall. I've only got 1 hour left with you, and I've got so much music to play. I'm sitting in for Conductor, who will be back sometime soon, hopefully. And until then, if you need to reach me at the studio, 408-900-9539. Mark and Felton, I'm looking for your tune. And if you don't hear it, if I can't find it, tune in Monday at from 10 to midnight. I'll find it by then. It's called The Blues Buffet. I host that show as well. So we got, like you heard, we've got the Latin Marathon coming up. And that's going to be on September 18th, 19th, and 20th. You guys crushed it on the Oldies Marathon, $25,429. Life is good. You guys are amazing. We have the best fans, listeners, supporters, and family in radio. We rely strictly on those dollars to keep this station alive. None of us get a paycheck. At least I don't. Maybe they do, but I don't ask. Because we just do this because we love it. We love our community, and we love playing and sharing this music with you. So thank you so much for allowing us to survive and do this for 54 years. We truly appreciate it. Okay, get on with the Blues Evening Train here. The birthday party train, one night only. So we're going to start off the set, start off the hour with the great, great duo, Kenny Wayne Shepherd and Bobby Rush with Young Ways, here on the Blues Evening Train on KKUP Cupertino.

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studio, get them in the same room. They just bring the best out of one another. There's a perfect example. John Lee Hooker and Bonnie Raitt with I'm in the Mood from the 2018 release, The Healer. Here's another good one for you. We got Steve Cropper, the late, great Colonel Steve Cropper, Pop Staples, and who was the third one? I know I'm going to forget, Albert King. How could I forget Albert King? They did Opus de Sol, and that was the 2008 release, Jam Together, released on Stax Records. Stevie Ray Vaughan with Couldn't Stand the Weather, from the album Couldn't Stand the Weather. And here's another great collaboration. We started off the set with Kenny Wayne Shepherd and Bobby Rush with Young Ways Young Fashioned Ways, released in 25, and it's on Deep Rush album. So those are the people that paved the way. Those are the icons. Those are the ones who laid the asphalt. And guys like the artists I'm going to play next, they picked it up. They ran with it, and they're making their own legacy. So here's Joe Bonamassa with Different Shades of Blue here on Blues Evening Train on KKUP Cupertino.

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Yeah, that one goes out to all the family, friends, and bandmates of that little band out of Texas, ZZ Top. Drummer Frank Beard passed away on August 17th, and we just can't keep losing these good ones. So condolences to the family and friends and bandmates. Rest in peace, Frank. That was Blue Jean Blues off of Fandango. Rusty Zinn with Don't Let Daddy Slow Walk You Down from Sittin' and Waitin', released in 2006. That one goes out to our good friend Nancy with all the best, all the positive vibes your way, Nancy. Johnny Winter, Be Careful With a Fool from 91's Johnny Winter. And started off the set with Joe Bonamassa, Different Shades of Blue from the 2014 release, Different Shades of Blue. And it's just about, well, I got about 17 minutes left. And bad news is Jackie is not going to be here tonight. The good news is Moonlight Trail will be on. Captain Nashville is going to fill in for us. So sending our best to Jackie, as always, such a great person. Get well, feel better. Can't wait to see you. Can't wait to hear your show again. And I'm going to keep the music rolling on Blues Evening Train. And this next artist, he put out an album called Dust and Bones. And it's just such a great album with so much feel. And it's Gary Hoey. And the song is called Soul Surfer. It's just got a whole vibe of kind of a Dick Dale thing. I think you're really going to enjoy it. So I hope you do. And you know what? I might just sign off now and let the music take you to the top of the hour for Moonlight Trail. And I want to thank everybody for your support. Thank you for the great phone calls. Mark and Felton, I'll get you on Monday. Tune in. Sorry I couldn't find that song. But yeah, thank you very much to Conductor for letting me sit in for him and keep the chair warm, keep the train rolling, and most of all, you for being here. So I had a blast, as always. And until I see you on Monday night, just remember, everybody, kindness is contagious. So do us all a favor and please spread it. Take care, everybody.

Well, this is KKP Cupertino. My name's Nashville. I'm sitting in for Jackie tonight. She'll be back with you next week. And just want to say that we here at KKUP really appreciate all the support from our listeners. And we'll be talking about the upcoming marathon in a little bit. This month we've got the Latin Marathon. Great, great weekend of wonderful, wonderful music. But we're going to start off with Jackie's usual tune here, the Breakdown, Old and in the Ways, Midnight Moonlight.

Whack. That's a tune called Ducks on the Mill Pound. And it was Joe Craven on interesting percussion and quacking, I believe. Princess Angeline Cafe, before that one. These are both from an album called Fiddle Fatale. And if there ever was a Fiddle Fatale, it's Barbara Lamb. Marvelous, marvelous player. I always get goosebumps when I hear the tone that she gets on the fiddle, because I know how difficult that is. And so we heard a couple from Barbara Lamb. Before that, we heard a couple from Evie Layden. Really wonderful voice. Evie's always impressed me with her singing. We heard Dance Me and How Did You Know from Float Downstream, released in 2010. Alison Krauss before that with Stay from Forget About It. I don't want to forget about it. It's a nice song. And we started off with Old and In the Way, Midnight Moonlight from Breakdown. And that was recorded at the Boarding House in 1973, I believe, by Owsley Stanley, if I'm not mistaken. It goes back a ways. My name's Nashville. I'm sitting in for Jackie tonight. She'll be back with you next week. And we here at KKUP always try to make sure that if someone can't make a shift, that we can have someone come and fill in who will bring the pleasure. I mean, it is a great, wonderful pleasure to have live radio. It's like live music in a sense. You're hearing a real person, you know, sharing music, as opposed to something that's like a lot of stations are fully automated, you know. They don't have anyone actually tending the shop, watching the store, so to speak. And so we don't hopefully do that too much here. We do have Rivendell in case somebody can't make it. You know, we can go to a recorded session. But, you know, this is People's Radio. And, you know, along that same line, the way we pay the bills here, and we do have bills, we have to pay for the transmitter space up there, and we have to pay the electric bill, and we have to pay rent, and we have to pay odds and ends just to keep things cooking. And so that runs expenses every month. So what we do, as many of you know, is we do a fundraising on-air marathon every month, and it's a different style of music. Each month we have a blues marathon, we have a reggae marathon, we have a jazz marathon, we have a bluegrass, country, and folk marathon, we have a Bob Dylan Day, birthday, Bob Dylan's birthday, and we have the Grateful Dead one-day marathon in the fall, November. And coming up this month, our wonderful marathon fundraiser for September is the Latin Marathon. And you don't want to miss it. I haven't seen the shirt yet, but I'm sure it'll be awesome. That's the other thing. Every marathon that we do here at KKUP has a unique T-shirt. And it's one of a kind. And you can get it during a marathon. After that, there'll be a few left over maybe, but then they're gone. And they're always really, really good. And I have to say, yeah, I have seen a few people wearing those when I go to different coffee houses and places, but not so much in San Jose, more like in Santa Cruz. And when I wear one, I get attention from people. They say, oh, yeah, KKUP. And I was I was pleased to have that happen a few times at the De Young Museum, of all places. But at any rate, we'll get back to some music here. We've got the Left Hand String Band queued up, and this CD was contributed to us here, donated by our brother Dave Barnett, who for a long time was our sound engineer here at KKUP.

0: Oh, that's Michael Falzarano, The Tree That Nobody Wanted. This is one of my favorite Christmas albums. The Kaleidoscope Christmas is what it's called. Michael Falzarano and extended family, which includes folks like Jorma Kaukinen and see who else is on here. Scott Guberman, Pete Sears, Jack Cassidy, Jason Crosby, on and on and on. Just a really marvelous collection of musicians, A Kaleidoscope Christmas. We interviewed Michael Falzarano a little while back for his latest release, and most interesting guy, very busy, a lot of songs. Cheers to you, Michael. All right. We heard from, well, Jackie's not here, so I wanted to give you a shot of her, a shout out to Jackie, and let you have her voice, Sonora Saskatchewan. Mary Flower before that with Eagle Creek Bounce with her partner Leon Cotter. We also heard them perform Chants of Rain, C-H-A-N-T-S, of Rain, from the album of that name. They're going to be calling in around 9:30 for an interview, and it'll be interesting to see what's happening with them. It's a new release on Little Village, and they're up in Portland, I think. Well, they have a home base anyway. We heard Wishing Well from Ron Heinbecker and Stacy Terrell from the album Firing Line. Left Hand String Band before that, Just Before Evening, from Get Me Out of This City. Okay. Get me back to the country, would you? Jeepers. Well, it's a couple of minutes before 8 o'clock here. My name's Nashville. I'm sitting in for Jackie tonight, and she'll be back with you next week. My phone is going there. And I'd just like to say that K-Cup, I always mention this a few times every time I do a show. Our Latin Marathon is coming up later this month, the weekend of the 18th. Hey, Peter, you want to join us on the air?
1: No, I'm sorry.
0: Just saying howdy. Anyway, so things are good here at KKUP, and I haven't seen the T-shirt yet for the Latin Marathon, but very soon it will be up on the website at kkupfm.org. I'd also like to remind you that we do have an app. You can download it for your phone and carry us with you anywhere you like, 24 hours a day, and we stream all over the internet. So the app works really good on your iPhone or whatever type of a phone you have. So that's just a few things about KKUP. Okay, so I'm going to tell you, you're listening to KKUP Cupertino. And again, my name's Nashville. And years ago, I met this fella. Went up to his place in Marin to audition to play fiddle with the Acoustic Warriors, and wound up walking down to his front door, and he wasn't home. And so, but the door was open, and so the porch was there. So I just loaded my stuff, and I thought, well, he's got to be back soon. The front door's open, you know. And sure enough, came back in a bit, and we had a really good time going through some stuff that he had written that he was getting ready to go on tour with the Acoustic Warriors. So here's our good friend, and we sure miss him, Dan Hicks. This is KKUP Cupertino.
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0: Here we go. All right. 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
1: Ready, R.
0: Okay. Here we go. Riding down the canyon. Take zillion and four. One, two. One, two, three.

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But we had the same girlfriend and he never forgot it.

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Yeah, me and Billy the Kid never got along.

0: Zach, did you ever know Sweet Pete?
1: Sweet Pete?
0: Yeah, Peter Sheridan. Used to run around with Willie and them, rode motorcycles.
1: I sure as hell did, man.
0: Yeah.
1: I liked him.
0: I always think of
1: this. In fact, I love Pete. In fact, we've been through some adventures. I won't digress now.
0: Okay. Well, anyway, I always think of him when I'm doing this song. In fact, one time we were doing a show somewheres, and I got through, and he was standing in the wings, and I walked off, and I said, "Well, Pete,

Oh my, it's Ramblin' Jack Elliott, and let me see, let me make sure everything's off here. Okay, Ramblin' Jack Elliott, and Cherry Jeff Walker. There are some times, and there are some performances, unfortunately a lot of them are recorded, that really move me. They stand out. They're extremely powerful on many levels. And, you know, this entire album is like that. this is Ramblin' Jack Elliott, Friends of Mine. And he sings on this album with Bob Weir, Guy Clark, Cherry Jeff Walker, we just heard, John Prine, Emmylou Harris, and Nancy Griffith, we heard, Rosalie Sorrells, we heard, Tom Waits, and Arlo Guthrie, we heard that one. It's on High Tone Records, and it's called Ramblin' Jack Elliott, Friends of Mine. You know, I've met a lot of these people. It's amazing. But at any rate, you know, there are some videos. I was at a convention about 3 years ago in Las Vegas, and was sitting on a committee. It was the American Federation of Musicians convention, and I was on the public relations committee, which was kind of fun. I was sitting next to another delegate from Texas, Austin. She was from Austin, Texas, had the accent and everything. And I asked her, I said, do you know if Dixie's Bar and Bus Stop is still happening? Because this goes way back. We're talking the 80s, I guess. And it's gone. If you go on YouTube and type in Cherry Jeff Walker, Dixie's Bar and Bus Stop, Dixie's Bar and Bus Stop, and there's an audience, but basically I think it was a TV show. But the performance is amazing. There's also one from Dixie's Bar and Bus Stop with Lou Ann Barton. That's just absolutely powerful. So there's just a couple of things you might want to check out. We heard Peter Rowan and Jack Elliott sing Me and Billy the Kid. Kathy Nunes before that with Angel Behind Jail Walls. From Sadly Wrong, her album. Kelly Nunes is someone who walked into my office about, gosh, I don't know, must have been 15 years ago with a guitar. And she said, I write songs. Okay, well, I guess she sure does. She sure does. We heard from Donna the Buffalo, a couple of songs, Moving On, and No Place Like the Right Time. And started off that set, I believe. We started off that set with Dan Hicks. I'm an Old Cowhand from the Rio Grande, from his album Return to Hicksville. There's a couple of interesting places. I mean, some of these people, you know, what we're listening to here is these folks are no longer with us. And there's some interesting places where you can see them and understand. I've seen a lot of them live, but we lost so many of them. If you go again, get on to where you can stream videos and look up Austin City Limits, and it's a memorial service singing the memory of Towns Van Zandt, who had passed away, and they did this. Willie Nelson's there, Emmylou Harris is there, Nancy Griffith is there, Steve Earle, Guy Clark. And it's just the most amazing, amazing collection of people doing this music. There's another one, I think they went on tour, a bunch of those folks, and they're on the Letterman show doing Towns Van Zandt songs and others. And it's just absolutely amazing to have been touched by these folks. If you think about it, to have been in their orbit of that creativity. We got there's another person like that.
We got some Woody Guthrie tuned up for you. And, you know, it's this whole collection of folks. You know, it's just, well, let me get back into it here. Let me give you some Woody Guthrie. Let me see which one of these things I've got that plugged into. There we go.

0: So here's these two rabbits, Mama Rabbit and Papa Rabbit, out in the woods one day, munching on things like rabbits like to do. And the wind kicked up a little bit. And on the wind come the sound of dogs off in the distance. The wind was swirling around, so the rabbits couldn't tell where the dogs, sound of the dogs was coming from. And they just went back to munching on things, but now they was nervous. Now they was paying attention. After a while, the wind died down, and the rabbits could tell that the sound of the dogs was coming clearly through those trees up on the hill or something. And so they stood up, and they looked, and there through the trees on the hill was a bunch of dogs jumping up and down or something. And by some cosmic coincidence, as the two rabbits are standing up looking at the dogs jumped up and saw the two rabbits down below. And the dogs got happy. Their faces started smiling, their feet started running, their tails was going, their eyes were smiling, happy, barking, yelping, yelling, happy, running dogs. And when the rabbits saw the dogs coming, they bolted and they ran this way and that way, around the trees and over the rocks and through the shrubs. But no matter where they went and no matter how quick they was, the dogs kept getting closer and closer until finally the dogs was just about on top of them and the rabbits started getting tired. And just as the dogs was on them, the rabbits ducked into the hollow of a log. And in the next instant, the dogs was all over the log and it was making a big racket because they couldn't get in. And deep in the hollow of the log, above all of the noise outside, the Mama Rabbit looked at the Papa Rabbit. She said, "You know, Pop, I don't believe we're going to get out of this alive." And the Papa Rabbit just smiled. He said, "Well, that's all right. We'll just stay here till we outnumber them."
1: Well, we do outnumber them, but keep that in mind as the elections come up. Just a note there. My own personal opinion, not reflecting the opinions of staff and management here at KKUP. And disclaimer there. We heard, this was Arlo Guthrie singing, obviously, you could tell, from an album entitled Tell We Outnumber Him. Tell We Outnumber Him. So, yeah, rabbits in a log will soon outnumber the dogs. Lots of good people on this one. Ramblin' Jack Elliott, Arlo Guthrie, and Billy Bragg, Bruce Springsteen, and Country Joe McDonald. I play that cut, but I'm a little nervous, too. I haven't heard it yet, so I got to watch Country Joe. Love him, you know, but Billy Bragg. Anyway, it's a bunch of great stuff. Peter Glazer, and released, I believe, by the Woody Guthrie Foundation. What a marvelous group of people. Okay, we also heard Lowell Levenger, Darkness, Darkness, from Get Together. Banana recalls the Youngbloods, classic special collector's edition. Marvelous stuff. I remember the Youngbloods, so yeah. Woody Guthrie before that with Keep My Skillet Good and Greasy When I'm Gone. Also preceding that with Ida Red. Ida Red, I'm plumb fool about Ida Red. Nancy Griffith before that with Rex's Blues. Ramblin' Jack Elliott, Last Letter. Peter Rowan, Me and Billy the Kid. Arlo Guthrie with Riding Down the Canyon. All of these are from friends of mine and all sang along with Ramblin' Jack Elliott. I remember one time Jackie and I were at Elko, Nevada at the Elko Cowboy Poetry Festival. And we'd actually had a chance to perform there. And we were at the hotel, and this car drives up, and Ramblin' Jack pops out. And he opens the back door, grabs his guitar, and I had the honor of holding the hotel lobby door for Ramblin' Jack. He's still with us, and he's still performing. So if you get a chance, get out there and catch Ramblin' Jack. Well, it's been a pleasure for me sitting in for Jackie here this evening. My name's Nashville, the Grateful Duck, and we are going to go into the Grateful Duck in about 5 or 6 minutes. We have an interview coming up at 9:30 with some folks we heard from a little while ago, Mary Flower and Leon Cutter, Chance of Rain. So they're going to be calling in around 9:30. We'll talk to them about whether it's raining in Portland, because I believe that's where they hang out. We'll talk about some of the wonderful things that happened in Portland and about their music, this marvelous duo, guitar and clarinet. And so we'll get into that interview around 9:30. We're going to move sneak slowly into some Grateful Dead music with a couple of Irish numbers. This is a new group to me, Dublin-esque. And they're actually a San Francisco group. I'd really like to have them come play live. Maybe we can do that. That would be nice. Anyway, let's listen to them. It'll take us up to the top of the hour, most likely. And this is KKUP Cupertino. All the best.

Okay, this is the Grateful Duck. You know, but we left, my name's Nashville, the Grateful Duck, with you here at KKUP Cupertino. And we left, I was sitting in for Jackie on the Moonlight Trail, and we left that show with this amazing band called Dublinesque. And they're local San Francisco folks. This is a new release on Little Village. And I just couldn't, I couldn't resist playing a couple more cuts. Wowzers. Hopefully you can bring them on live. I know we can set up an interview in a few weeks' time. We heard, the first song we heard was Cole Adkins, Sunny Hills of Barra, and the Conningmans' Rambles. We start in West Cork for the first two tunes in this set of jigs and then end up in Connaught on the West Coast. Followed that with Sack 'em Ups, Old Hag, You Have Killed Me, Dimmy Delaney's. And that's the Sack 'em Ups were body snatchers in the 19th century Dublin who dug up recently buried bodies and then sold them to the College of Surgeons for medical students to practice anatomy on. Oh my gosh. Okay, cheery little subject. An analogy to contemporary manifestations of unprincipled greed are entirely intentional. The first two tunes we go into at the end of our tribute to some giants of Irish traditional music, the Bothy Band. And then we followed that up with another cut, Bog and Lochan, nine pint Cogie. And these are Scottish Cape Breton tunes we learned from a lovely record by Bill Laney. The Scots Gaelic Bog and Lochan translates to the water dipper, ouzel or dipper, a type of bird found on rivers, streams, and lakes. The tune impersonates its call. A nine-pound cogie is a drinking jug which holds nine pints of beer. You know, this is a great-looking group. I hope we can get them down live. Dublinesque. Check them out if you get a chance. San Francisco band. And, yeah, watch this space. We'll get some more from them. okay, so this is the Grateful Duck, and we're going to follow that with some music from Paris, 1972. I think it's 5-3, if I'm not mistaken. 5-3, 1972, Paris, the Grateful Dead, and we are going to go into China Cat Sunflower, and I know you write her.

Oh, mate, we have an interview coming up, so I'm going to pot it down a bit. And I believe Leon and Mary, are you there? Can you hear me? Well, let's try something else here. Hello, Leon, Mary? Oh, try this again. Hello, Leon.

All right, we're going to try this again. Hello, Leon and Mary. Can you hear me? Well, something's not working here. Hello, Leon and Mary. Can you hear me? Oh, I'm so sad. This is not working too good. Hello, Leon and Mary. Okay, we're going to have them call back. We'll get back into the...

Well, this is KKUP Cupertino, and just about to leave you with Cricket and Rayanne, who will be coming on at 10 o'clock. It'll give you an idea of what we listened to a little bit. Singing, playing in the band, China Town Shuffle, Black Throated Wind. We heard part of that. I tried to get an interview on, but our technological system here didn't quite work. Apologies to that, too. Mary Flower and Leon Cotter, Chance of Rain. We'll try to get them back again. Apologies, folks, if you're listening. Grateful Dead also played Sugar Ree, I Know You Writer, and China Cat Sunflower. It's been a real pleasure, as it always is tonight. We're going to leave you with another cut from Europe 72. This is Paris 3, 72 from the tour. And let's see, what do we have queued up? Oh, let's just run with it. And I think Cricket will be here in a moment. You all have a great, wonderful, safe weekend.

0: This is KKP Cupertino. And you know that sound, it's Thursday night. And the Grateful Deck is back.
1: Hey, Cricket, how are you doing tonight?
0: I'm doing pretty well. It's a pretty interesting evening out there.
1: I heard it. Ryan said it was raining a little bit, maybe.
0: Sort of.
1: Wow.
0: Humid. Very humid. Anyways, that was great, Dougie.
1: Yeah, Europe 72 is always good.
0: Yeah, you can't go wrong, right?
1: Right you are. What you got cooked up for us?
0: Well, we got the old 70s thing going right tonight. We got Rayanne here. She's going to play some more 70s music like we haven't done that already.
2: That's fine.
0: But let's get her microphone on over there. Ooh, there we go.
2: There we are.
0: Oh. You're going to spin around with the microphone.
2: Yeah.
0: Well, Rayanne, you're here with 70s delights tonight, right?
2: I am.
0: And so we're gonna play some of our favorites. She's gonna start off.
2: I'm gonna start off.
0: And then we'll see what happens, and then maybe I'll come in and play something if it. Well, I don't. Who knows?
2: Who knows?
0: The night is kind of strange.
2: I'm gonna break out the bugles and dip.
0: We could. There's a closet over there full of, I don't know what's in there, but...
2: Rake the shag carpet.
1: There you go.
0: So we're going to start off with Rayanne's pick here. We're going to just right back to the 70s, KKP Cupertino. Mm-hmm. And I want to say thanks to Ducky for another great show.
3: Yeah. Oh, whack!
0: All right, here we go. Let's see here. 1, 2, 3...

0: And welcome back.
1: Yay.
0: Yay, cricket. Well, that was fun. That was fast. That went fast, man. Well, anyway, welcome to the 70s, to our little 70s party here down in our parents' basement. And what did we play here? Well, that was Magic Man Heart, of course. Mama let him play Doucette. 2 for the show. We heard Trooper. No matter what. Wait a minute. Let me just go back here. Did I play that?
1: I thought you did.
0: I think. Yeah, I did. Of course. Badfinger. Ugh. Absolutely right.
1: Yep.
0: We love that song, right?
1: Five Man Electrical Band.
0: Five Man Electrical Band. Is that all I played? Yeah, that's it. So we're on to Cricket. What do you got lined up for us, Cricket?
1: Well,
0: it's going to be a surprise.
1: Let's see here. Let's grab those.
0: Yeah.
1: Headphones here.
0: Here you go.
1: All right. Well, so
2: we're doing sort of an experiment here and see what where we're going to be heading into the next few shows here. But tonight seems to be sort of the 70s pop side, which is fine because I think it's probably just to, kind of get all situated here because you got to play all the hits, right? Home of the hits, and we got a bunch of hits from the 70s tonight. So Rianne's been, and I've been kind of kicking this idea around for some time, and we're going to just, I think it's the first Friday, or no, it is the first Friday.
3: But it's Thursday.
2: Yeah, but it's anytime there's a first Friday, I'm on for 2 hours. So normally it would be the first Thursday and the first Friday, but sometimes it's not. The first ends up on a Friday, which it does. Anyways, so whenever that appears, the first Friday, let's just say that, or the first Thursday, we're going to be doing a 70s show. And we were throwing out ideas. We're going to do, obviously, pop, but maybe some more obscure stuff, prog. And we were even thinking about Canadian 70s groups, all Canadian show. Yeah, and I was telling you, yeah, I have so many Canadian artists that just amaze me on how great they are, and a lot of people don't know about them. So, anyways, we're going to be doing that, but tonight we're doing some of our favorites, and I have some 45s here. We're going to start off the first one right out of the box. So here we go. Can't go wrong here. KKUP Cupertino.

0: Well, I don't know if it gets more 70s than that.
1: I'd say it's pretty good.
0: I mean, you know, if you're easily offended by pop music, well, sorry, but...
1: You've come to the wrong place.
0: We here at KKAP, Home of the Hits, love a good melody. And Stephen Bishop, On and On.
1: That's a great record.
0: Yeah, we were just talking about the record. Just a incredible musician, producer, songwriter, you name it. From the that great album, Careless. Stephen Bishop, 1976, ABC Records. All right. And then we had Cracker Box Palace. I'm going to send that one out to Lori there in Santa Cruz. That's one of her favorites and one of mine, too. George Harrison, Cracker Box Palace, 1976. That charted in 77, though. I remember that. So I bought those 45s. A lot of these 45s I actually have had back in the day. I don't know how. Some of them. A lot of them got astray. But we had... Oh, wait. That's not what I played. Okay, we also played David Dundas with Jeans on Chrysalis Records, 1976. And the Climax Blues Band, Couldn't Get It Right, on Sire. And they're great. Their early days as a British blues band is great. Their first two records are fantastic. But they kind of got the old disco fever back then in 76 and put that album out. Couldn't Get It Right. Started off with Young Americans and David Bowie.
1: We take that.
0: And that's where I started. And Rayanne's going to do the next set.
1: Got something. We're Ray, surprising
0: what
1: each
0: got,
1: other,
0: what
1: too.
0: What you got, Ray? So I'm going to just... You got the nickels. No, it's not nickels. It's quarters for
1: quarters
0: the jukebox.
1: For the jukebox.
0: So we're gonna do Rayanne's set here.
1: Yeah.
0: And KKAP Cupertino. And thanks for the calls. If we can't get to your call, it's just really busy. We're just trying to figure out what we're doing. And but we appreciate the calls. Thank you.

0: Well, that was pretty cool.
1: Some Canadian rock,
0: some super group. Sun Goes By, Dr. Music, one of my favorites from when I was a kid. I think my parents thought it was weird. Maybe not. ELO, Sweet Talkin' Woman, Atlanta Rhythm Section gave us So Into You. Steely Dan, Peg, and we started out with Saturday in the Park, Chicago. And welcome, you're listening to KKUP, Cupertino 91.5. FM, KKUPFM.org, oh, streaming.
1: Yeah,
0: hurry, here goes the phone.
1: Good timing.
0: That's always the way.
1: Yeah, let's do that.
0: They want to join the party. It's a good party here. Anyway, Crickets, yeah. What do you got lined up now, Cricket?
1: Well, let's go over
0: it's
1: here.
0: A surprise?
1: No, it's never a surprise. It's always just pure. No, it's, I mean, I don't know. It's a surprise for me. Let me just say that. Anyways, hey, if you're calling when we're on the mic, it just doesn't work out that way. So. Thanks, but no thanks. We're going to start off here. You know, Rayanne, you've been playing some great music. I really, you're kind of turning me on to some of these artists, so that's great.
2: Oh, yeah, cool.
1: And, you know, I'm here to hold the anchor down on the for the hits. So we're going to, this is one, I remember hearing this on the radio, but there was a song that was obviously a more popular song at the time that was played. But this one came out right shortly thereafter. You'll know. You know. KKUP Cupertino.

0: All right, KKP Cupertino, and well, that was my set. It's just too hard to pick. I'm just kind of just going with what I just see in order in this box that I just put together very quickly, and that's the fun of it because I'm kind of just picking as we go. And that one there was, of course, Beria's Journey on this 45 from their album Next. And Spaceman, white label promo. We played this, I think we played the stereo side. There's a mono side. Sounds really good, too. Interesting mix, too. It's guitar is just really pumped up on that one. And before that, we had Ambrosia from the, I think the album was named Life Beyond L.A. So I played the title track, 45. Yeah, Life Beyond L.A.
1: Killer track.
0: Yeah, everyone loves a comedian. Life Beyond L.A., Ambrosia from 1978. And then the very first version from Eddie Money's Two Tickets to Paradise, the 45 mix, released in the summer of 78. Remember that when that came out? That was a... And also Pablo Cruz, Place in the Sun from 1977. Summer of 77. Oh, yeah. Pablo Cruz, and Ray almost wore her Pablo Cruz shirt.
1: I almost did. That's so crazy.
0: I felt awkward because we were, anyways, I'm sporting one right now. So, started off with Al Stewart and On the Border. Okay. We're going to continue now with Ray's picks. So I have no idea what she's going to play, which is going to be great because this is what it's all about. We're surprising each other and hopefully surprising you too.
1: I dig it.
0: Here we go, KKP Cupertino, home of the hits, and have a hit.

0: Right? Well, there we go. There's my five. This night is going like super, super fast, Cricket.
1: Yes, it is.
0: Man, I'm telling you. Wow. Okay. Well, that was Spaceship Superstar Prism. That was one I grew up with as a kid, so I dig it.
1: Canadian.
0: Canucks. Yeah, I got a lot of Canadian music here. But, you know, we'll just have to deal with that.
1: Yeah. We're on the houseboat at Lake Ontario.
0: Lake Ontario. That's where we're good. This is where all this music is from. Yeah, houseboat. Oh my goodness. Before that, we heard Alice Cooper, School's Out. School is in, as I've been informed.
1: Unfortunately.
0: Yeah, unfortunately. But, you know, it is what it is. April Wine, I'm on fire for you, baby. Sweet with love is like oxygen. And we started it out with Dreamweaver, Gary Wright, because no 70s are complete without a little Dreamweaver. Yeah. So, what do you got lined up there?
1: Well, we're going on the home stretch here.
0: Alrighty.
1: All right, thank you very much.
2: Well, I want to thank Rayanne for coming down again and partaking in this 70s fondue.
0: Fondue. Thank you for having me. It's so creamy.
2: So, yeah, no, I mean, we're just looking at all the music we brought, and we're just like, oh, my God, I haven't even touched, not even a quarter of what was brought. But anyways, we'll have to continue this on next month. So it's usually the first Thursday night, usually, maybe the fifth Thursday night. I'm not sure. Whenever there is a first Friday, which is tonight, we are on for 2 hours. So coming up will be Clegg-Work coming up. So stay tuned for that. And thanks again to Rayanne for playing some really great music, some stuff that I have not heard.
0: Thank you.
2: Yeah.
0: Cool.
2: Fantastic.
0: Yeah, man. Let's go make some Pop-Tarts.
2: Yeah, and some Shrinky Dinks.
0: Yes.
2: KKEP Cupertino. Here's one from the 70s. You might remember.

KKP Cupertino. And, well, we're going to be passing it over here to Arndt. He's going to be coming up with Clegg-Work, so stay tuned at midnight. And we got a request from the caller that just called. So here's your request.

This is KKOP Cupertino. I'm Arndt Peltner, host of Klangwerk, your monthly show on KKOP featuring electronic and experimental music. I'm starting off today in Berlin with the fine indie label Miasma Sonic Pieces. I picked a couple of amazing songs from them. First, Eric K. Skotvin. He's Norwegian and the founder of the label. I really love his music. And this is Cypress Reverb, followed by Drowning Whistling.

Two songs by Krang, a Belgian musician from his most recent album, Wormhole. I have played Def Center in the past on the show. This is a duo. One half is Eric A. Scottwin and the other half is Otto A. Todland. This is a beautiful piece of his solo album, The Lost, called Vortis.

The name of this England-based project is Moon 8, the dark explosions in a four-chambered heart. When I heard this first, I was blown away. Hildur Gudnadottir was for some years with Touch Records, an amazing label focusing on more experimental music. But Hildur Gudnadottir was finally discovered by some major record labels. She's now on Deutsche Grammophon, and they are not just releasing her new albums, but also re-releasing some older ones originally on Touch.

From Hildur Gudnadottir to the title track of the latest album by Hacke de Picciotto, Lichtung. Behind this project are Daniel de Picciotto and Alexander Hacke. I love them, great musicians, artists and friends.

Gentner with Klangwerk. I'm starting our two of tonight's show in Regensburg and with Markus Gentner. He is re-releasing his first album called In Moll. This is part four of it.

Matthias Krassoff and Stefan Pasek, Gratitude and Humility, Part 8. And before that, Stefan Pasek solo with Black Hole Sun. Deep, dark, ambient music. I'm really grateful to have the opportunity to share all this amazing music with you at this late night hour on KKUP. You can always find the playlist on my website, radiogoethe.org, or look for me on Facebook. Next, the Belgian composer and organist Sander De Keer. He recorded his latest album, The Manual Stop, entirely on an organ in the historic St. Katharina Church in Ghent.

You're listening to Klangberg on KKOP Cupertino. I'm Arndt Peltner. We finished hour two of tonight's show with Craven Falls, Waste and Dismessner from the album Bounce. Great stuff. But now we're kind of staying local with Susan Chani. She lives out at the coast in Marin County. Recently, a live album was released of her performance at Villa Lontana in Italy. Here is the entire performance.

From Susan Chani to Caught in Joy, a project by Karol Pokochovchik, who lives in Florida and is tirelessly recording and releasing new ambient music. I'm fascinated by his creativity. Thank you so much for listening. I really appreciate it. You can find me at radiogoethe.org. Please stay with KKUP, your cultural oasis in the Bay Area. Tschüss, I'm Arndt Peltner.

0: This is KKUP Cupertino. Good morning, everyone. Buenos dias, damas y caballeros. And welcome to the Del Morning Show. I'm Mario del Castillo. Thank you for tuning in and for your support of KKUP. On today's show, we remember the life and times of the Mexican singer and actor who captured his countrymen's hearts. Then we explore how public opinion reshapes how we look at immigrants. And we take a look at how the last holiday of the summer came to be. But first, here's today's national day.
1: Everybody eats when they come to my house.
2: Try a tomato, Plato. Here's Cacciatore, Dory. Taste the bologna, Tony.
1: Everybody eats when they come to my house.
0: Today is National Food Bank Day, and on this day you are encouraged to contribute to the cause that believes no one should go to bed hungry. Hunger may be as close as your neighbor or your coworker in the next cubicle. Food banks across the country help some of the 42 million men, women, and children who struggle with putting food on the table. The reasons for lack of food can range from illness to job loss and a general change in circumstances. Circumstances that can happen to any one of us. So today is the day to support the good work food banks are doing.
3: Today I don't feel like doing anything. I just wanna lay in my bed.
0: And moms, you are going to like this. Today is also National Lazy Moms Day. Yes, busy moms know that the work of being a parent is never done. However, occasionally, parents need to recharge. The laundry and the dishes will be there later. When possible, finding someone to watch the children for a few hours is worth it. Sometimes all moms need is a nap. This is the day for moms to take a break.

0: Labor Day is just around the corner.
1: Workers of Hispanic descent are one of the fastest growing groups in the United States.
2: Well, here it is, the end of August, and that means the end of the coveted 3-day weekend vacations. Only Labor Day remains, marking the end of summer. There's a deep history for this almost 150-year-old celebration. Here's what we know about the end of summer celebration of workers' rights and liberties.
3: How's this for a strange idea? A day off from work in honor of work itself. Actually, that is what Labor Day, celebrated in the United States and Canada on the first Monday of every September, is all about. The first American Labor Day was celebrated in New York City on September 5th, 1882, as thousands of workers and their families came to Union Square for a day in the park. It was not a national holiday, but had been organized by a union to honor workers and their hard efforts with a rare day of rest, halfway between July 4th and Thanksgiving. There were picnics and a parade, but there were also protests. The workers had gathered not just to rest and celebrate, but to demand fair wages, the end of child labor, and the right to organize into unions. During the period known as the Industrial Revolution, many jobs were difficult, dirty, and dangerous. People worked for 12 hours, 6 days a week, without fringe benefits such as vacations, health care, and pensions. And if you were young, chances are you were doing manual labor instead of your ABCs and fractions. Children as young as 10 worked in some of the most hazardous places, like coal mines or factories filled with boiling vats or dangerous machines. Trying to win better pay, shorter hours, and safer conditions, workers had begun to form labor unions in America and Canada. But the companies they worked for often fought hard to keep unions out and to suppress strikes. At times, this led to violent battles between workers and business owners, with the owners often backed up by the police or even the military. In the following years, the idea of Labor Day caught on in America, with official celebrations reaching 30 states. But then came the violent Haymarket Square riot of 1886, which led to the deaths of several policemen and workers in Chicago and the execution of 4 union leaders. After that, many labor and political groups around the world had begun to mark Haymarket Square on May 1st, which became known as International Workers' Day. In 1894, President Grover Cleveland signed the law making Labor Day a federal holiday in America, only days after he had sent 12,000 soldiers to end a violent railroad strike that resulted in the death of several people. The original September date was kept, partly to avoid the more radical associations of May 1st. Canada also created its Labor Day in 1894. But in spite of this new holiday, it would be a long time before the changes that workers wanted became a reality. In 1938, during the Great Depression that left millions without jobs, President Franklin D. Roosevelt signed a law calling for an 8-hour workday, a 5-day work week, and an end to child labor, some of the first federal protections for American workers. As America and Canada celebrate Labor Day, most of the two countries' children enjoy a day off from school. But it is important to remember that there was a time that every day was a Labor Day for children in America and Canada. And unfortunately, the same fact remains true for millions of children around the world today.
0: Here are some tunes with labor or work in mind.

In 1974, Jim Croce wrote a song about the blues of the working man. It was the third single released from his album, I Got a Name, and was reportedly his last top 40 hit. Here's Working at the Car Wash Blues.

Workers of Hispanic descent are one of the fastest growing groups in the United States. In the Northeast, there are many Puerto Ricans as well as Hispanics from Central and South America. Thousands of Cubans have settled in Florida. In California, Texas, and other Western states, Mexican Americans or Chicanos work in the factories and the fields. Chicano farm workers follow the crops, picking the fruits and the vegetables. This song describes the famous march from Delano, the grape capital, to Sacramento, the California state capital, in the late 1960s. The workers march, they sing, they tell their story, and they say in the song, "Mis derechos a pelear." I march because I'm fighting for my rights.

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1: This is KKUP, Covertino.

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It was released in 1969.

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0: And I just could not resist. 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
1: What we like to do. It ain't no trick to get rich quick. If you dig with a shovel or a pick,

And of course, I have to include this particular tune.

Dolly Parton's death marked the loss of an American country music legend. But it also marked the loss of a major philanthropist. Parton, who grew up in extreme poverty in East Tennessee, donated millions of dollars to charitable causes that range from early education to healthcare. In 1988, Parton launched the Dollywood Foundation in Sevier County, Tennessee, her home county, with the goal of improving the high school graduation rate. 2 years later, she launched the Buddy Program, which promised $500 to every seventh and eighth grader who graduated from high school. And, of course, she founded the Imagination Library, which is dedicated to inspiring a love of reading by gifting books free of charge to children from birth to age five. The country music star also played an important role in the development of the coronavirus vaccine by Moderna at Vanderbilt University Medical Center. She donated $1 million to fund the critical early stages of the vaccine, which eventually saw $1 billion worth of investment from the federal government. Parton also had a long history of supporting East Tennessee in the aftermath of natural disasters. In 2016, she launched the My People Fund to benefit families affected by wildfires. Until her passing, Dolly Parton may have been the only living person truly worthy of that old-fashioned designation, America's sweetheart. Her immense musical talent guaranteed her top-tier standing in country music and propelled her into a level of mainstream success that only a handful of her peers would match. Her charm, depth, beauty, sense of humor, and radiant goodness made her a star across seven turbulent decades. So, it is only befitting that Nashville's airport could become Dolly Parton International, under a growing push to rename the airport for her. A petition for the name change is an alternative to the Republican effort to rename the airport after Donald Trump. Hear, hear. And now, Tennessee lawmakers are also considering dedicating another day to Dolly Parton. Earlier this year, January 19th became Dolly Parton Day in celebration of her 80th birthday. But now lawmakers are considering September 25th, or 9/25, as 9-to-5 Day, in honor of Dolly Parton. Oh, yeah.

Nick Ashford and Valerie Simpson wrote I'm Every Woman for Chaka Khan in 1978 to launch her solo career. The lyrics remind us that women possess the inner power to be anything they choose, self-sufficient, resilient, and can handle whatever comes her way.

This is KKUP Cupertino. On this day in music history, Fleetwood Mac went to number one on the U.S. album charts with their self-titled album. The album went on to sell more than 5 million copies in the U.S. and was the first of three number one albums for the group.

Also on this day, Survivor went to number one with the theme from the film Rocky III. Eye of the Tiger won the Grammy Award for Best Rock Performance for the song.

This song has a tendency to make people happy when they hear it. Allie Willis wrote the song with Maurice White and Al McKay from Earth, Wind & Fire. The song is described as joyful music. The song was inspired by Eastern philosophy and an incredible positive outlook on life.

In 1937, Harry Warren and Al Dubin wrote September in the Rain. The song evokes nostalgic memories of past September days, often involving a loved one and the sound of rain. It later became a jazz standard with prominent recordings by many artists, including Julie London.

to write. The Tempos recorded this song in 1959, but it only became a hit in 1966 when the pop group The Happenings released their version of See You in September. This song is about looking forward to getting back together after the summer.

Here's an American standard composed by Kurt Weill and lyrics by Maxwell Anderson for the 1938 musical Knickerbocker Holiday. The song describes the fleeting nature of time and love in the autumn of life. It is a metaphor for growing old. Willie Nelson recorded it in 1978.

Here's an old jazz standard that began as a French song and was adapted with English lyrics in 1947 by American songwriter Johnny Mercer. Since then, it has been covered by many artists. Here's the version of Chick Corea, Dave Grusin, and Bobby McFerrin. The

was a classic. Johnny Hartman with John Coltrane. Autumn Serenade. Now, let's move on to some smoother grooves. Here we go. This one is from Rocky Robbins. You and Me.

pueblo, familia, mi gente linda. It's Lupe Luján Montes de Oca, host of El Barrio Nuevo Show, asking you to pick up the phone and pledge your support of KKUP Radio during our Latin Music Marathon, September the 18th, 19th, and 20th. A week

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1: That's right. 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
1: El Aulio González, better known as El Piporro, was born on December 16, 1921, in Herreras, Nuevo León, Mexico. He graduated with a degree in accounting, but instead went to work as a newspaper reporter before turning to radio in the early 1940s. After a short stint with a Monterrey station, he moved to Mexico City to host radio shows, including Voz de América Latina, the voice of Latin America, where he met movie icon Pedro Infante and landed a role alongside him in the series Ahí Viene Martín Corona, Here Comes Martín Corona, where his Piporro character was born. The radio show was hugely successful, and in 1952, Martín Corona was made into a film. González made six more movies with Infante over the next 4 years and logged 31 film credits before 1960. He captured his countrymen's hearts with his comic interpretations of the stereotypical Mexican rancher while recording famous Norteño music. Piporro passed away suddenly of heart failure on September 1st of 2003.
6: No tengo padre ni mother.
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2: Our congratulations to the crew of the Watsonville Film Festival, because crew members are heading for the big

0: York.
1: That's right. Award-winning filmmakers Consuelo Alba, Brenda Avila Hanna, and Eugenia Renteria will showcase their film Las Mismas Manos, With the Same Hands, at the New York Latino Film Festival on Wednesday, September the 16th. The film tells the real-life story of a young Latino software developer, Martin Vargas Vega, whose immigrant parents picked berries to support his dream. His dream to work in another field, the technology field. And Martin is here with us now. Martin, would you tell us about your journey from the strawberry fields to the high-tech rich fields of Silicon Valley?
2: My journey started around when I was three. I started working in the field of Watsonville with my parents, my tias, my grandparents. That's really where I started. I was raised in the fields. I really didn't know much beyond it. My early mornings and my tardes and everything really revolved on it. I would wake up, I'd go work, and then once it was time to go to school, I'd go to school and then come back and go and start working again. Somewhere along that journey, I just started thinking that I could achieve more or do more. That also message came from my parents. They would tell me, échale ganas en la escuela, so you don't always have to be working in the fields, so you can achieve a better life and just, you know, be happy. And un punto, while I was going through school, we got introduced to technology. My first kind of introduction to the tech space was actually a typing class. I didn't know too much about it because we didn't have a computer. I didn't even know how to turn it on. But once I started doing it, I was really intrigued by it. And, you know, at that time and in that space, I really hadn't seen a lot of people like of colors in the tech space. The first time I saw someone like using a computer that looked like me was like Samuel Jackson. He was in a movie. I think it was like Jurassic Park. I think at the time I liked dinosaurs, and he was using the computer, and I was like, oh, like, you know, that's something that I think I could do when I'm older. As I grew up, I kind of started realizing that even to get into this space, you needed, you know, access that I didn't have, which was technology and just access to a computer. In high school, when I, you know, told my counselors that I wanted to do software engineering, they kind of nicely said, you know, that's awesome that you want to do that, but in the high school that I had, we didn't have the classes that would make me, you know, a student that could be in that field. And we also didn't have computers that could kind of help me do that. So they told me, hey, if you really want to continue with your education, that's probably not the way to go. So that's where I really thought my desire and my dream to going into tech died. But I ran across the nonprofit known as the Digital Nest. At the time, they were just starting up. They hadn't had their first space, but Jacob, the founder of that, pitched what the Digital Nest was. And ultimately, he just said, do you want a high-paying job? Do you want a job with air conditioning? Do you want a job that can give you these benefits? You know, everything that was really the opposite of the field. And when I heard that, the message wasn't even for me. It was for a class that I was mentoring. But I knew when I heard that pitch that was my opportunity to get into this field, to really, help my family out, to help myself out, and to really help the community out. And por decir, after that meeting, the rest was history.
1: You are now a software engineer. What, if any, difficulties have you encountered along the way in the tech field?
2: There's been a lot. Everything from, I remember when I first got access to my first computer, it wasn't anything fancy or special, but in order to turn it on, it felt like, or I had to hotwire it. So, you know, instead of having a button that turns it on, I had to put two wires together. You know, a journey on its own. Y luego from there, everything from even my first interview at a tech job, showing up like at 6 in the morning because I didn't know where to go or how to prepare, like how early I needed to be there. I knew that when they asked you to interview, at least for me, you showed up, you know, really early. So that's what I did. Y luego también, you know, there were some ugly parts of the job as well. When I had my first job, it was during COVID. So at the time, I had never really worked from home. That was a new concept to me. And I needed access to a monitor that I was going to get from my work. And I got, as I was walking out of my office, someone thought, or they accused me of stealing my monitor from my job. And at the time, I trying to shrug it off because I was like, no, there's no way this wouldn't happen in San Francisco. But, you know, maybe to them, I didn't fit the mold of your typical software engineer, of this Mexican Latino looking gentleman walking out from a building. And so that's really where I realized, like, even though I was in it, I was still a little bit isolated, a little bit alone. But overall, the journey's been amazing. It's really helped not only my life, but my parents' life, my community's life. And I am very thankful and grateful que todo salió así.
1: I understand the film documents much of your struggles towards making it in the tech world. What do you hope people who see the film take away from it?
2: I just hope they take away that it gives them, for anyone, whether it's an abuelita or a mom or a dad that have a kid going through the world right now, that they feel inspired, whether it's something that they think that's out of their reach or that there's something that they don't think they could do. I know for me, being a software engineer, that's what it felt like. Even though I was only, let's say, 90 minutes away from the Silicon Valley, it might as well have been on the moon. Like, that's how far I thought this opportunity was. And I hope that once they watch the film, not only they can be like, oh, Martin's not that special, I can do it. And I hope they do. I hope that more people like myself can join this space, because I feel that we should be the builders, not just the people that take in the technology that's, you know, developing this world. Y luego, you know, for the moms and dads, my parents played a really huge part in supporting me. They only went to school to the fifth and sixth grade. So at a certain point, their whole support was like, hey, we can't really help you with anything you're doing, pero aquí estamos de apoyar. And, you know, I hope they can pick some things up from my parents and how to support their families or their kids as they go through this new world of technology as it's ever evolving. And I hope, you know, they just come out happy that it worked out.
1: You have raised more than $250,000 to support the nonprofit tech training programs like Digital Nest. Are you paving the way for other young Latinos?
2: Yeah, I hope so. My whole goal, and from the beginning, this was kind of embedded for me just from my parents and the men working in the fields. In the farm working fields, there's a really big sense of community, and we're just helping each other get through the day and hopefully get to the next day. When I first started this journey with the Digital Nest and my parents, my whole goal and our whole goal was to get as many individuals into the tech field as possible, but also making it as easy as it was. If I was the first one to kind of carve the path, I hope the next person can make it easier for the one behind. And I just hope that I can see more faces like myself in this space.
1: Have you packed your bags for New York?
2: You know, not yet. We got the flights in. The information came out not too long ago. So we've been looking at the flights. We're trying to figure out where to stay, you know, en la comida. But we're very, very excited. Super excited to debut in New York, and just very, very honored to make it there. This whole movie, this whole project, it's like the Avengers, the Latino Avengers, everyone coming in to make it happen. So I'm just excited, and it'll evolve as it goes, and I'm just excited for everyone to be part of it.
1: All right, Martin the Avenger. If our listeners would like more information on you and your work, where can they go?
2: They can go to lasmismasmanos.com. That's on the website, and also the same thing for Instagram. If they also want to learn more about me, you can also go on YouTube and look up the Digital Nest TEDx talk, where I kind of talk a little bit more. But going to the website will give you the latest and greatest on everything that's going on.
1: The film Las Mismas Manos will have a homecoming screening at the 15th annual Watsonville Film Festival in March of 2027. For more information, go to www.watsonvillefilmfest.org. 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Here's what's going on in our communities. All you Tejanos and those who enjoy Tejano music, listen up. Rubén Ramos and the Mexican Revolution, Joe Lara y Grupo Expresión Plus, many more Tejano artists will be in Sacramento today for the Tejano Conjunto Festival. For more information, go to TejanoConjuntoFestival.com or you can go to Instagram at TejanoFest916. Make it fun! Do you like Chili Funk? If you do, then the Fox Theater in Redwood City is a place to be tomorrow. There you will hear Calito Franco and his Tumbao Anejo. The show is about helping musicians with cancer to give them some peace and dignity in their struggles to survive. Portions of the proceeds go to help children who are also fighting cancer. For more information, contact the Latin Rock Legacy at area code 415-518-1019. Again, area code 415-518-1019. Yep, they will be rolling down the boulevard. The Lowriders will be in downtown San Jose this Sunday for Lowrider Day. The rollout begins at noon and goes till 6 p.m. Plan to spend the day enjoying live music, delicious food, cultura, art, and much, much more. 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

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All you salsa lovers, there is a festival just for you on Saturday, September the 12th in downtown San Jose. It is a Salsa Fest street party, and it will be held in the San Jose Sofa District located at 300 South 1st Street. 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Again, info@openingdoorssv.org. It seems to me that not enough attention is given to Art Deco. And one place to learn more about it is the 41st Annual Gatsby Picnic being held at San Jose's History Park on Sunday, September 13th. The event will feature a Heidi Evans Jazz Sophisticates Orchestra. There will be vintage cars, a shopping pavilion, and an old-time dance contest. 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Say born and raised in Detroit, Michigan, Smokey Robinson founded the Miracles while still in high school. The group was Berry Gordy's first vocal group, and it was at Robinson's suggestion that Gordy started the Motown Records dynasty. Throughout his 60-plus years music career, Smokey Robinson has accumulated more than 4,000 songs to his credit and continues to thrill sold-out audiences. He will take the stage on Sunday, September the 13th at the Mountain Winery. The venue is located at 14831 Pierce Road in Saratoga. And for more information, you can call area code 408-741-2822. Again, area code 408-741-2822. Yo había jurado que el amor ya no le apostaría. Que los detalles y las flores no son para mí. Honesty, credibility, and soulfulness. These are the hallmarks of world-class Latina pop star Kenny Garcia. The Puerto Rican singer-songwriter has been a potent presence in Latin music since 2007, when her debut album, Cualquier Día, or Any Day, was released, earning her Latin Grammy Awards for Best Female Pop Vocal Album and Best New Artist. She will take the stage at the San Jose Civic Auditorium on Friday, September the 18th. The venue is located at 135 West San Carlos Street in San Jose. And for more information, you can call area code 408-792-4111. 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Trato de no pensarte más, pero vuelves sin avisar. From Hermosillo, Sonora, to the rest of the world, here comes former Billboard Hot Latino Songs artist Karin León. He is coming to the SAP Center in San Jose on Friday, September the 18th. León is a Mexican singer, songwriter, guitarist, and producer who specializes in regional Mexican music. The venue is located at 525 West Santa Clara Street in San Jose. And for more information, you can call area code 408-287-7070. 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
3: 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Perhaps we should hear directly from one immigrant.

0: Eric Gomez crossed the border from Mexico with his family when he was only 5 years old. His story of chasing the American dream and his life as an illegal immigrant is a compelling one. Through his story, we are able to look at the contentious debate surrounding immigration through a different lens. He raises several questions that could change the way we think and talk about immigrants.
1: Americans have a very complex relationship with immigration. You see, most every American recognizes that the United States is a country that was built by immigrants, and immigrants are often upheld as one of the foundations that make this the unique nation that it is today. But some would argue that America is not just a unique nation, America is the greatest nation in the world. Those same immigrants whose stories people have romanticized for the last 150 years or so are often also vilified. It's not uncommon for us to hear that immigrants are lazy, they're dangerous, they're coming to this country to steal jobs from hardworking Americans while dragging down the economy and bringing diseases with them. But such a negative assessment is nothing new, because these are virtually the same things that some Americans have been saying about immigrants and immigration for the last 130 years. When people are speaking about immigration in such a negative and hostile way, there's usually some type of fear that is connected to that hatred. In regards to immigration, I believe that that fear stems from this belief that if too many immigrants come to this country, Americans are going to lose their way of life. And that's perfectly understandable. And it's one of the motives or one of the things that drives this English-only mentality and the many references to this being a Christian culture and a Christian nation. But you see, English is the de facto language here, and Christianity is the dominant religion, and that's not going to change at any point in the near future, if ever. So why the extreme fear? I believe the extreme fear is directly connected to people's belief that this is the greatest country in the world. Think about it. How often have you heard that this is the greatest country in the world from somebody that doesn't even own a passport and has never visited another country, not even Canada? Yet the sense remains that everybody around the world wants to come to the greatest country and live here permanently. Last year, I stumbled across some polls from Gallup that caught my attention, and to be honest with you, they kind of shocked me. It seems that Gallup likes to ask people on a yearly basis in 150 different countries if they would relocate permanently from their current country of residence to move elsewhere. Now, I can imagine that it's very difficult to ascertain exactly how many people in war-torn areas want to leave those places, but Gallup is a company that employs a lot of brilliant individuals, so I'm going to assume that their conclusions are fairly accurate. And here's what Gallup found. As recently as 3 years ago, 13% of the world's 7.3 billion residents said that they would make the decision to permanently relocate and live elsewhere. The thing that shocked me was that out of the 650 or so million individuals that would relocate permanently, only about a quarter of them actually listed the United States as their desired destination. Now, I know what you're thinking. 140 million people is a lot of people, and you're absolutely right. But that's not the whole world, as many Americans like to think. And also, it doesn't necessarily mean that all 140 million people would have the means to come to this country. Now, I understand that there's a lot of limitations with these numbers and the conclusions, but for me, they point towards something more significant, and they lead me to ask two questions for myself. The first question is, what would it mean for us as a country to live with this idea? How would our way of thinking and talking about immigration change or differ if we didn't live under the idea that the whole world is clamoring to come and live in the United States? The second question is, how would our politicians and our lawmakers talk differently about immigrants and immigration, especially during a political year, we have an election coming up, if we didn't have this mentality that is based on fear and a lack of education. Now, as it was already stated, this is an issue that is personal to me. At the age of 6, I crossed the border illegally with my family, and I lived in this country illegally until I was 14 years old. Now imagine being that young and going to school every single day, and every single day, no matter what you do, and no matter how hard you try to focus on your classes, you have this little thought in the back of your mind, and that thought is my mother going to be home when I get off the bus this afternoon? Because your mother is working illegally in one of the many mushroom plants in Kennett Square, Pennsylvania, where they have immigration raids on a regular basis and people get deported directly from their jobs. Now also imagine being that young, going to school and learning in American history about all the amazing things that immigrants have brought to this country and all the waves of immigration that they have welcomed, and the Statue of Liberty and the land of the free and this and that. But you leave school and you're constantly being reminded that you're not welcomed here, that you need to go back to your country, and that even when you learn the language, you're still not going to be fully accepted as an American. As you can imagine, that's quite a confusing place to be in when you're that young. You see, my whole life, I grew up listening to people make disparaging comments about immigrants, and oftentimes, the nastiest of those comments were directed towards my people, Mexicans. Recently, presidential candidate Donald Trump called us all rapists, thieves, and drug smugglers, and he was cheered by all of his followers. Donald Trump was again speaking about Mexican immigrants like myself, but the thing that's most concerning for me is that he was talking about people like my parents, who are two of the most hardworking individuals that I know, and they are two of the most honest people that I've ever had the privilege of interacting with in my life. I can't help but wonder, would Donald Trump supporters continue to cheer him on if they didn't believe that this was the greatest country in the world? Would Donald Trump continue to make those comments if people were more educated about immigration? If as Americans we get this confounding idea out of our heads that this is the greatest country in the world and that everybody wants to come and live here permanently, might we be able to change the way that we think and talk about immigrants moving forward? I want to leave you with one final thought today. Just like Americans love their country, so too do other citizens in other countries around the world, including Mexico. Now, I know that might surprise some of you, but we do love our country. You see, Mexico is an amazingly beautiful place with incredible people living there. We have traditions that date back to the pre-Hispanic era, but you never hear about that in this country. You hear about the drug cartels, you hear about all the murders that are happening, and you hear that Mexico is not safe. But do you know what they hear in Mexico about the United States? You see, in Mexico, they hear about all the mass shootings that are happening in this country. In movie theaters, schools, and even in churches. Gallup has another poll that they do, and this poll measures the happiness in many countries around the world. As recently as 2014, they polled 143 countries, and they assigned each country a positive experience index score. What this score measures is how often people smile, laugh, learn, or do something interesting that brings joy to their life. The highest score any country received was an 89, and the lowest score that any country received was a 47. Mexico's score came in at a 76, and the United States came in at a 79, just 3 points higher than Mexico. Perhaps if the positive experience index score of the United States was significantly higher, then we would see this massive wave of Mexican immigrants rushing to come to the United States and set up permanently. But as it is, not that many do. And relatively speaking to the rest of the world, neither do that many other immigrants around the world. I like to imagine what kind of world we could create if we kept all of this information in the back of our minds moving forward. And I will say this, Mr. Trump is absolutely right about one thing. It is time to make America great. But the only way that we're going to accomplish that is if we change up the lens that we are viewing immigration through. And if we start to embrace the immigrants that are already in this country and the immigrants that will continue to come to this country and embrace all the diversity and all the different cultures that they bring with them.

0: not be moved.
1: The Solidarity and Unity Network is inviting you to their monthly meeting this evening at 5:30 p.m. It is being held at the Peanuts Cafe located at 275 East San Fernando Street in San Jose. There you will hear from Jacqueline Alonso Heredia, who is

0: preserving Latino history is vital because Hispanic and Latino contributions span centuries of U.S. development. Yet fewer than 1% of official historic sites represent these communities. And so it is important to safeguard these narratives to ensure cultural equity, enrich education, and prevent the systemic erasure of foundational American stories. That is what the La Raza Historical Society of Santa Clara Valley is doing. During the last decade, the society has made major advancements regarding its growing archives, the publishing of historical books, and the completion of La Casa de la Raza, located at San Jose History Park. To tell us more about the society, here is Violeta Perez, a board member of the society. You've got an event coming up celebrating a decade of dedicated work. Would you tell us about that?
1: Yes, Saturday, September 19th. We are celebrating our 10-year anniversary. It's been 10 years that this organization has existed, and our founders have worked tirelessly to get us to where we are today. That Saturday at the Mexican Heritage Plaza, we will be celebrating the work we've done, showcasing the programs that we have in store, discussing the Casa de la Raza. Can I also add that night on September 19th, we are going to have a panel discussion on the importance of history. I hope everyone will join us on September 19th. We'll have mariachi. We're going to have a great panel, very interesting presentations, and a wonderful dinner. That evening is truly magical. Everyone who cares about our community is there. We have this dinner yearly, and the event sells out. So if you're interested in coming, get your tickets now because we do sell out.
0: Now, if our listeners would like more information, where can they go?
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0: This 1969 song by Sly and the Family Stone promotes peace and equality, reflecting the band's core message of unity across races and social groups. The mid-tempo pop-funk track features the popular catchphrase, "Different strokes for different folks," and a children's chant to emphasize the shared humanity of people, regardless of their differences.

Released by Stack Records in 1971, Gene Knight's Mr. Big Stuff became a massive hit, reaching number one in R&B and number two in pop, thanks to its easy defiance against an egotistical man.

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written by Daryl Hall, You Make My Dreams Come True was inspired by a simple, joyful feeling and a surprising encounter with a woman in Greenwich Village. It was released in 1981. What I want-

Songwriter Bill Danoff was reading a menu at Washington, D.C.'s Clyde's Restaurant when he noticed the happy hour item, Afternoon Delight. He quickly wrote the song for the Starland vocal group, and yes, it means exactly what we think it does. It is a euphemism for a sexual encounter. It was released in April of 1976.

This song was originally recorded by the Gladiolas, a black vocal group from Lancaster, South Carolina. After coming up with a song, they scrimped up enough money to record it in Nashville in 1956. But the song really took off when it was covered later that year by the Diamonds, a white group from Canada.

Saludos, mi gente, les habla Lucía Girao y les invito a que escuchen todos los segundos sábados a Mario del Castillo, Lupe Luján y Mr. Salsa en KKUP FM 91.5, los sábados de sabor.

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The views and opinions expressed in this program are those of the speakers and do not necessarily reflect the views or positions of KKUP management. Los puntos de vista y las opiniones expresadas en este programa son los de los ponentes y no reflejan necesariamente los puntos de vista o posturas de la dirección de KKUP.

That does it for this edition of the Del Morning Show. Thank you for tuning in. 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

Aloha, kakahiaka, kako, morning greetings to all of us. Okeia, kahoike, meleo Hawaii. This is the Meleo Hawaii Show. Olu olu okoa pau, e ho'olohe. You are all welcome to listen. And I'm Lawrence. And we are in the middle of the Malohia morning portion of the show. We just heard Raylene Kavaya'ea doing an often covered song in the Hawaiian traditional music category. Ku'uipo ikahe'e pu'e one, my lover in the rippling hills of sand or sand dunes. And a song written by Princess Miriam Likelike, who died young at the age of 36, I believe. That's off of a compilation called Musicians of Kohala, released in 2012. Bay Area Hawaiian group Ho'omana

with nature. And indeed, there were nature sounds from the Hakalau area of Hawaii on that recording. Mahealani Uchiyama, who's up Oakland way, Oakland, Berkeley, Pua'o Pauoa, the flower of Pauoa, off of her album Moe Moea of the year 2000. And Alfred Apaka preceded Mahealani Uchiyama with Makalapua, which is opening flower, referring to a person, actually, as a flower, which is often done in many traditional music forms, not just Hawaiian. And that's off of Alfred Apaka's album called Alfred Apaka Sings the Hawaiian Wedding Song and Other Favorites, 1964. Gabby Pahinui Band gave us several steel guitars doing the instrumental version of a song called Hawaiian Love. Let's continue with more Nahe Nahe style music for a while longer with Ozzie Kotani.

0: The original recording of Morning Dew, written by Eddie Kamai and Larry Kimura, and sung there by Mokiale as the lead singer. That's off of a collection I've got called The Best of the Sons of Hawaii, released in CD form in 1995. But that was a song goes back to the 70s. Before the Sons of Hawaii, we heard Ava Puhi Meli, Napoleon, Pu'ukela Napoleon, and Uia Keola Napoleon doing the song Kale Momi O Ho'o Lehua. And it's the pearl lay of Ho'olehua. Ho'olehua is a place on Molokai, not far from the Molokai airport. Mele Ho'o Pula Pula, Volume 1, the name of the album. And that was a tribute to, let's see, which prince was it? Prince Kuhio Kalani Ianaole. I'm sorry, Kalani Anaole. And he was also known as the Citizen Prince back in the day. Before the Napoleons, we heard Heliu, the Japanese Hawaiian group, doing Aina How off of their album Under the Moonlight of 2024. Kevin Brown, Dennis Kamakahi, Jeff Peterson, Bob Brosman, and the George Kahumoku Maui Workshop students playing along on the song K&I back in 2009, that workshop that is, and that preceded Heliu, Natalie Aikamau, and I believe that was her husband, Iolani, singing on the duet there, or the backing vocal, Honu Kahua Nani A, which refers to Honu Kahua is the Hawaiian burial grounds that are just downhill from the Ritz-Carlton on the island of Maui. And in fact, if I remember correctly, they were going to build the Ritz-Carlton basically on top of the burial grounds, but when they were discovered, they were forced to move it uphill further away from the beach, and therein lies the story. Noelani, the name of the album of Natalie's of 2022. And we started this last segment of the show out with Ozzie Kotani doing Ku'ule Poina Ole, which it means my unforgettable lay, referring mostly to a person. And that was off of Ozzie's album called Kanikiwala, the Sound of Slack Key. It was put out by Dancing Cat Records, George Winston's little company over there in Santa Cruz, which did a great job of that for many years. It's nearly the top of the hour here. And by the way, if you want to call in, phone number is 408-900-9539. That's 408-900-9539.
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the family band Kapena doing the song Ka'a'ali'i Kumakani. And the A'ali'i plant is a plant that is a member of the soapberry family, and it also is one of the first plants to grow on new lava flows, hence a standing gift, Ke'ali'i Kumakani, which means the A'ali'i plant stands strong in the wind. And that was from the group's release, Palena Ole, of 2017. Before them, Kivika Kahiapo sang the song Huaka'i Hele, which means to keep traveling or a long trip. And that goes out to Greg Winslow for the time being. Ku'umana'o, the name of Kavika's album, which won a Nahoku Hano Hano Award. And of course, it means my thoughts or my thinking. Teresa Bright gave us Hula Heaven off of her album Self Portrait before Kavika. That album was a 1990 release from Teresa. And the Kauai-based person, Pancho Graham, gave us Pine Tree Slack Key off of his album of the same title of 2010. Kanane Kahauna Ele did Le Pukana, which means a souvenir or keepsake lei. And that was an award-winning song written by, let's see who it was written by. Yes, Haunani Bernardino back in 1976 as part of the Hawaiian Music Renaissance. And that's off of Kainani's album called Ohai Ula of 2010. Raymond Kane gave us a rendition of Hi'ilawe off of the legendary Ray Kane, an album in CD form put out in 2003 of earlier material. And Faith Ako, Bay Area Hawaiian music artist, gave us Vahiria, and that is a lake on the island of Tahiti, and it's also a national park up there. And that's or down there, and from us, I meant up in the mountains, Tahiti. And I think it's the only natural lake in the, well, certainly on the island of Tahiti, but maybe in the whole Society Islands. Kula Ivi, the name of her album of 2013, and she gave us the station ID at the top of the hour. And it would be time to hear the Hawaiian music calendar.

Aloha Kakou. Tonight, September 4th, in San Jose, enjoy an evening of Hawaiian and contemporary music by Leo Mele, featuring Karen and Richard Sanico with Keihau Cortez Cormero. Hula dancers are encouraged to attend. The music starts at 6 at the 4th Street Bowl Lounge at 1441 North 4th Street, 408-453-5555. Aloha in the Redwoods, a fundraiser to benefit La Honda Elementary School, presents an afternoon of

Cupola Road, 408-476-7458. 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

0: A little bit different arrangement of one of Dennis Kamikahi's most famous songs, Kuke'e, written in honor of that place up high in the mountains on Kauai, where the Kalalau Lookout is, and there's a state park with these cabins you can stay in. That was Kailua Moon, who are Danny Carvalho and now Nani Carvalho, who used to be Nani Edgar. And that was off of their album Back to Paradise of 2019. Kala'e Camarillo preceded them with You Still Got Me off of his album Drifting on Island Time, which won at least one Nahoku Hano Hano Award this last season. When did they give him out? February? Somewhere around then. Before Kala'e, we heard Kupa'oa doing When You Say Nothing at All. That was a song written by one of several well-known country music songwriters, Paul Overstreet, along with Don Schlitz, wrote that song. But a guy named Keith Whitley made it famous, and also Ronan Keating sang it, and let's see, Union Station. I know her name a moment ago. Anyway, several people have covered that song. In this case, Kupa'oa did. Te Vaka preceded Kupa'oa with Oku Ohu La, which means, I'm sorry, Oku Ahu La, which means My Sunny Days. And I suppose that's in Tuvalan. That was off of their album Amataga of 2015. And Kala'e Camarillo, again, I can't answer the phone when I'm on the mic, folks. There we go. And Kala'e Camarillo gave us When I Miss You, before that, so that's the second song I played off of his Drifting on Island Time album. And Dennis Kamikahi preceded Kala'e with Kahanu o ka Hanakeoki, the scent of Hanakeoki. And Hanakeoki apparently is the name of Queen Liliuokalani's land up in Palolo Valley. It's the same place where the royal stables were. And she's written several songs about that, including Ahelau Makani, about the wind that blows up through there. So that brings us up to the present moment here on the Melio Hawaii Show. Running a little behind here. Let's continue.
1: 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Aloha.

Kimmy A. Minor doing her song Proud as the Sun. That was off of a same titled album of 2017. Kayla Beamer before her on one of the first releases from Dancing Cat Records, thanks to George Winston's company over there in Santa Cruz. Wooden Boat was the name of the album. And Hemo de Kopi Bean, in other words, harvest the Kopi beans or take them off the plant. The name of the song. And that's Keola at his, what do you want to call it? His most popish, his most commercial sounding. I gave that album to a friend. He says, "Hey, what are you doing? You gave me Jimmy Buffett." not quite, but similar. Peter Moon preceded Keola with the Slack Key Shuffle off of his album Tropical Storm of 1991. And then going back to the time of Hawaii Calls, that radio program from back then, the song was Hano Hano Hanale, and that was a reissue on a vinyl after the 40s, 50s program, reissue in 1967. Ilima, the local rock and Hawaiian group here in the Bay Area, gave us Your Love off of their Ilima album, which I think is 2017, but I had to look that up. And they're about to release another one, but haven't got it yet. Kale Camarillo, as I mentioned before, I believe I already mentioned him. Oh, hold on. I'm out of order here. Where was I? Yes, I scrambled my list. before Webley Edwards, we heard Heliu, Japanese Hawaiian group, doing a Hene Hene Ko'aka. And that song preceded the later song called Hene Hene Ko'aka. And it... it's also known as the Laughing Song, which is why they were laughing in the middle of it. Under the Moonlight, the name of the album from Heliu. And then before them, Anthony Fluke gave us Hawaiian Cowboy, and he played that live for us in 2018 in this very room. Came and gave us a visit in the morning, which is a hard thing for musicians to sometimes do. And nevertheless, he showed up, gave us that upbeat rendition of Hawaiian Cowboy. Of course, Hawaiian Cowboy is almost always sung at a pretty quick pace. Kainani Kahauna Ele preceded Anthony with No Pihe Manu. And I'm sorry, that's it. Yeah, that's an H. Pihe Manu. That is actually the Hawaiian name for the Midway Atoll. So this is a Vahipana, a song honoring the Midway Atoll. And that was off of Kainani's album Vaipunale of 2020. Norton Buffalo and George Kahumoku Jr. preceded Kainani with Ku'u'aina Aloha o Kahakuloa. And that is a song honoring George's homestead and estate that he had up there in Kahakuloa on the island of Maui, which he has since sold and moved to somewhere in the Watsonville area. That's off of George's album called From Paradise of 2012. And George also gave us the station ID just before that. It's around the half-hour point here, and I did want to mention the next show is Sunny Side of the Street with Nightbird. And she starts out with jazz, usually, and goes over to folk and country. Sometimes throws in some folk rock, country rock type stuff. Does a great show putting all that stuff together, so keep your device oriented toward your URL registered
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In the meantime, let's hear the Barefoot Natives doing E'ela, which means here it is.

0: Malohi.
1: Mana Malohi means supernatural forces. That's from the group Tevaka, Oceanic Group. And that's off of their album Haoloto, Freedom, of 2009. Then the Hawaiian rock band Kalapana gave us Another Lonely Night off of their Blue album of 2003. Amy Hanaili'i and Greg Sardinia gave us Ku'ule Hoku, My Star Lay, off of Amy's album Pu'u Honua, Place of Refuge, of 2001. Taj Mahal, who moved out to Kauai a long time ago, gave us the Kauai Calypso off of his Taj album of 1986. And the Bay Area group Ilima gave us the song Your Love off of their Ilima album of 2017. And as I mentioned before I played the song, the Barefoot Natives, who are Willie Kay and Eric Gilliam, gave us Iala, which means here it is. And speaking of which, it's time to get out of town. Thank you for having listened. Let's go out with Hawaii Aloha from John Ogao.

Good morning. 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This is Nightbird Susie on the sunny side of the street. Big shout out to Robin on Seabright in Santa Cruz.

a friend.

Rocking chair, Julia Keefe. Hey, you know, I don't think Robin was tuned in at the beginning of the show, and so I will do another shout out to Robin at Seabright in Santa Cruz. Thank you for being tuned in. Thank you to Keith in Capitola. And that is good. I love to do shout outs. I love that you are tuned in. Thank you to Jean in San Jose, by the way. Hey, before Julia Keefe, Rockin' Chair, you heard Lester Leaps In with Sonny Stitt. Started you off with On the Sunny Side of the Street, Dizzy Gillespie, this morning. And I hope it's a sunny day for you. I love that KKUP streams all over the world. And KKUP, as many of you know, is a 100% volunteer radio station. The DJs, the programmers come here, and they're not paid one penny. Each puts a spin together for you. The B-side of the 45 or the whatever is touching their heart or their moment at that time. And these people who are here at KKUP, most are way more knowledgeable than me. And so they, each one puts it together for you. So if you get bored with one show, just wait for the next because it will be different. And before my show on Fridays, you get Lawrence with Melio Hawaii, which is great with the Hawaiian scene, and he has many of the artists from Hawaii, the actual vocalists, come in and do live music or do the station ID for him, which is fantastic. Hey, and so we have, KKUP has a marathon once a month, just about, and the month of September features the Latin music. September 18, 19, 20, save those dates because you will get straight Latin music from Friday to Sunday at midnight. And it's pretty exciting. Thank you for the Oldies Marathon. Because of you, KKUP is still here since 1972, 54 years, I think, or something thereabouts. And the Oldies, for one weekend of straight Oldies music from Friday to Sunday at midnight, $25,429, or approximate, which is not too bad. Without you, KKUP would not be alive. The heart would not be beating. So my thanks goes out to you. And I have quotes. I can't think of any right at the moment. I love to do quotes, and I love to do poems. And I love art, and I love creativity. And let's get back to some jazz music. I have, what do I have right now? I don't know. You tell me, and let's get it going. And it's been a long, long,

That was The Ant and the Grasshopper by Audrey Okoa from the release Afterthought. And before that, we had Those Lazy, Hazy, Crazy Days of Summer. That was for you, Bob, from Willow Glen, if you are tuned in. As we are nearing the end of the summer days for 2026, I hope you are going to have a picnic over the weekend. It is a holiday weekend, kicking off today through no work on Monday, unless you are self-employed like myself. You work every day anyway. So let those lazy, hazy, crazy days of summer.

0: Squeeze me, just don't tease me. Martina Da Silva, from the release If You Want the Rainbow, You Must Have the Rain. Right? Why not? And we, let's see, trying to, Dean Kamilinski, Chad Lefkowitz Brown were also on that one. Before that, I played On the Sunny Side of the Street. I know it's the second time I played at this show, but I wanted to start off with that. I liked that rendition. Ari Ambrose, Stephen Riley, Jay Anderson, Matt Wilson. Really good rendition, in my opinion. Started you off with the Downbeat. St. Andrew Jazz Band, Joan Chamorro, Marty Costalago, Lola Peñaranda on the Downbeat. This is Nightbird Susie here with you on the sunny side of the street this Friday morning, Pacific time. And you are tuned in to KKUP Cupertino 91.5 FM on the radio. 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
0: Yes, and I think that's great. Thank you, Jackie, for letting us know and cluing us in. So that's pretty good. So let's get back to A Beautiful Friendship with Kate.

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Anywhere in the world, you've got that connection. Pretty fantastic. A big shout out to you, Sarah, in Naples, Italy. So glad you are tuned in this morning. And this morning, Pacific time, I see 10, 11, 10, 9, 8, probably 8 p.m. your time, something like that. Not quite sure exactly, but let's get on. We're going to kick off the folk hour here. And I think, what are we going to do? Throw on some folk, maybe an occasional blue, kind of get that thing going. And so let's do it. Or let's not. Helplessly Hoping. How about that one? Oh, hold on just a sec. I might need to do a switcheroo. I did a switcheroo yesterday, by the way, on a business situation. But sometimes you just have to do a good old switcheroo and make it happen the right way. So let's do, why not?

0: That was Something So Right, Paul Simon, from There Goes Rhythm, from Simon. Hey, before that was it got it wrong. Let me see what was before that. We had Court and Spark, Joni Mitchell. And before that was Helplessly Hoping, Crosby, Stills, and Nash. So that's the beginning of the folk part of the show. And so this is Nightbird Susie here with you on the sunny side of the street. And we have, and KKUP Cupertino is 100% volunteer, and we just keep it going for you. And we get the three words and the 5 minutes and the go, go, go, and do, do, do, and make it happen. I hope you like what you're hearing this morning. And here is for the Latin Marathon, Save This Date, it's September 18, 19, and 20.
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Newgrass Revival, Good Woman's Love, from the release When the Storm is Over, Fly Through the Country. Before that, Pure Prairie League. I have not played them for a while. Early Morning Riser from The Greatest Hits. Michael Nesmith, Rio. Not Reno, but Rio. From The Infinite to

FM on the internet, anywhere in the world. Pretty exciting. I just received some pictures from Croatia. It is neat how you can see places where you live and you can go camping. I love to do that. And pictures that others send you from anywhere in the world. When I was younger, I think I could not pass my geography class because I couldn't like put it in my mind, like history or future. I definitely knew about today and other places and how many countries and cities and towns and so on. Pretty exciting. Anyway, not that you needed to know any of that. So let's get back to the music. And always remember, KKUP is here for you. So awesome you are tuned in. Love it. Just remember who your friends are.

That was Nancy Griffith. Love at the Five and Dime. Hey, I did, growing up when I was a young kid, running to the dime store. I can remember that, barefoot, running through the back alley to the dime store. It was kind of exciting. Before that, Kind Woman, Buffalo Springfield. Just Remember Who Your Friends Are. That was Juice Newton and Silver Spur. So, and this is Nightbird Susie here on the sunny side of the street at KKUP Cupertino 91.5 FM on your radio dial or kkupfm.org. And that's, I have a few more songs and then don't touch that dial because at the top of the hour, Gaylord is here and in the house and Jewels and Binoculars. It's great classical music.

That was, I wanted to jump back on real quick because I forgot the quote of the day, and I heard this, but I don't have the author, but I love the quote. I'm falling in love with my life. Why not? Just fall in love with your life.

That was very fine pianist Richard Schulman in a CD he calls Autumn Equinox Piano Meditations. And these compositions are all his. And they're really quite nice. That was Leaves Swirling, which was quite nice. And a nice way to start us here on Jewels and Binoculars. I'm Gaylord. I'll be with you at 3 o'clock, and I hope you can spend some time with me this afternoon. Nothing special that I can think of offhand. No. So let's just keep going. I have up next the Telemann Paris Quartets, and I played the first one last week. This is volume two. I played the first one on this, which was the suite in D minor. I have up next Telemann's suite in A minor. And again, this is being played by the London Handel Players. Telemann.

beautiful, beautiful Telemann. Performed by the London Handel Players, it's his suite number 4 in D major. The music of Georg Philipp Telemann. And they call it, this is volume 2, and it's the Telemann Paris Quartets. Well done. Next up I have a person I haven't heard in quite some time. Her name is Midori, and I have not seen any music from her in quite some time. But she has now got out this new CD performing the music of Derek Bermel and his Spring Cadenza. His Spring Cadenza is a violin concerto born from an extraordinary moment in time. Commissioned by Midori during the pandemic for her orchestra residencies program. The work was conceived to bring young musicians together despite the challenges of remote performance. And what they think has emerged is a vivid and deeply personal concerto built around a sequence of interconnected cadenzas

a work written by Derek Bermel as a commission from the very fine violinist Midori. And she is accompanied by her orchestra residency program players. An exciting piece. That last movement was Unknown Spring, and before that, Wake Butterfly, which I thought was really quite interesting, the fluttering. And it opened with Fields and Mountains. Midori, Spring Cadences, here on Jewels and Binoculars. While I have a moment in your ear, let me remind you that you're listening to KKUP Cupertino, and this is Jewels and Binoculars. I have up next the second part of this really fine Somme recording, featuring the time when George Zell was the conductor of the New York Philharmonic. Terrific music he played. This is volume one of this, and I hope some will bring out a volume two, because George Zell had some remarkable performances with the New York Philharmonic. I think, and don't quote me on this, I think it was back in the 50s, but I'm not really quite sure. Anyway, I have up next his live performance of César Franck's Symphony in D Minor. George Zell conducting the New York Philharmonic.

A live performance. Wow. You know, it's amazing. I'm sure this was probably it's a live performance in the 50s, but so this is a not a stereo but a mono recording, and yet all the power of the Symphony in D, Frank Symphony in D, is brought out by George Zell with the New York Philharmonic. My goodness, what a tremendous recording that is. I'm glad they brought it out again. George Zell with the New York Philharmonic performing César Franck's Symphony in D from a really fine Somme recordings of George Zell in New York, Volume 1. Really good. Next, I have a Bruce Liu, and he's a very fine pianist, and he has a new CD out called Lunaris. And it's really interesting because he traces a narrative arc, if you can believe this, from Chopin's Nocturne, Opus 27, Number 2, to John Cage's Dream, via music by Beethoven, Debussy, and Scriabin. And he does a super job. That's quite a feat on one CD. I'm going to be playing for you his interpretation of Beethoven's, I think, let's see, make sure. Yeah, Beethoven's Piano Sonata Number 21. So that's right there in the middle, but Leo does a terrific job. And here he is on a CD called Lunaris.

Bruce Liu, playing Beethoven, the piano sonata number 21 in C major, subtitle The Waldstein. Wow, nice piece. And again, this is the first of, I think I'm going to be playing probably all of these, of this CD called Lunaris, in which he features not only Beethoven, but Chopin and Debussy, Scriabin and John Cage. That is going to be interesting. Bruce Liu. Well, let's swing on here. I've got up next, this is, I think, the second time I played, not second time, but the second time I played the CD, yes. It's the CD is called Homage to Heifetz. And it features the young violinist Maria Duras, and she's performing with the Gustav Dudamel and, his Simon Bolivar Symphony Orchestra of Venezuela. Really nice. I think I played the Congo last week, and this week we're going to play Lalo's Symphony Espanola.

Maria Dueñas on violin and the Simon Bolivar Symphony Orchestra under the direction of Gustavo Dudamel performing Lalo's Symphony Español. Nice indeed. Well, I have up next music on the American Classics label by Kenneth Fuchs, a composer I particularly like, and I'm going to be playing his American Rhapsody. It's another violin solo in there, but I think it'll work okay. This is with the London Symphony Orchestra. Joanne Folletta is directing them. American Rhapsody.

American Rhapsody. Music by Kenneth Fuchs and performed by the London Symphony Orchestra under the direction of Joanne Paletta. The violinist was Michael Ludwig. American Rhapsody on an American Classics CD. Well, I have just enough time, I think, to play one piece for you from the St. Charles Singers new album called Choral Landscapes. And before I do that, let me remind you to stay tuned to the top of the hour to the Friday Folk Off. It should be great. And I hope you'll tune me in again next week at the same time for another version of Jewels and Binoculars. Everybody, have a great weekend.

Okay. Good afternoon. This is KKUP Cupertino, 91.5 on your FM dial and streaming live at kkup.org. We're having a bit of transition difficulties because basically of me. So let's call this user error on my part. And this is the Friday Folk Off, and we are going to be off and running. Thank you to Gaylord for another fine Jewels and Binoculars program. The number here is 408-900-9539 if you have any questions or comments about what's going on, but I'm playing what the music is. We are also streaming live at kkupfm.org. So if you were in the process of getting out of our listening area, you can always go to kkupfm.org and catch the stream. So let's go ahead and just play some music for starters here this afternoon. This is James McMurtry.

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0: Now that turnaround is a whole turnaround.

He's a hard-working man. He gets up early and he goes downtown. About 15 minutes after he's been gone, there's a big milk truck pulls up on the lawn. That milkman dashes up to the door where that man's wife is waiting in a kimono. She puts a big old kiss on his cheek and they go inside. Well, that truck never moves for an hour or two now. It's none of my business. But one day, I took him aside and I told him what was going on while he was gone. And he said, well, yeah, that may be so, but don't you know, we're never out of milk or cottage cheese or yogurt.

lady, she's a real fine lady, wouldn't harm a fly, just trying to get by and keep her house in order. But you know her husband worked so hard that he come unglued, he come unwrapped, he just snapped. Thinks he's a chicken. Roosts in a bush by the side of the house. It's none of my business. But one day, I took her aside and I asked her if she had never thought about trying to find him a doctor who could make him well. She said, well, yeah, now and then, but then again, he don't eat much. Just chicken feed. And all that pecking in the yard don't hurt nothing. Heaven knows we can use the eggs.

situation. 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Well, I know a man, he's an educated man. He's an alligator wrestler. He just jumps on in there and grabs them long green fellers. By whatever you grab them long green fellers by. Now, one day, he was wrestling this one alligator, and this other alligator scampered up behind him and bit both ears right off his head. Didn't bat an eye, just crawled off in the shade and went to sleep. The alligator, not the man. It's none of my business. But one day, I took him aside and I told him I thought that was a terrible shame about the little accident that he had getting his ears bit off, you know? Because from now on, his hat's gonna fall down over his eyes and he won't ever be able to be a gypsy because he's got no place to hang a gold earring. And I told him that, he looked me right in the eye and he said,

Thank you so much. So I'm a New Hampshire boy. For those of you who don't know me, I'm from New Hampshire. Live free or die. It says live free or die on all the license plates. People ask me, what does that mean? I tell them. It means they don't give you a lot of slack in New Hampshire. Those are your choices. Think fast. But now I live in Wyoming. There's major culture shock involved in going from New Hampshire to Wyoming. Wyoming is just not normal the way it is here, for instance. It's definitely abnormal out there. The weather is abnormal. It goes down to 40 below zero. The culture is weird. The centerpiece for a formal table setting can be made entirely of things from the taxidermist. Strikes me as odd, but it works for them, you know. The animals are huge. I'm from New Hampshire. I'm used to chipmunks. Honey, there's bison in the lettuce again. They don't make a have-a-heart trap that size. And they love to shoot coyotes. They got this thing for shooting coyotes. But now there's all these Eastern liberal environmentalists moving in. Tell them they can't do that. It drives them nuts. There's a little town called Gillette that a few years back decided to hold what amounted to a coyote derby. It was a 5-day coyote shooting contest that was going to put Gillette on the map, which it did. They got national and international bad press on this. But they were in it too deep to back out. You know, they couldn't really wiggle out of it. And 100 guys showed up, and they rolled into town with the rusted out pickup trucks, and, you know, the dog in the back and the rifle rack and the 8-track tape decks and the bottles rolling around. I figured out now why they like Jack Daniels so much out there. It's square bottles. It's a safety thing. It's, you know. That way it won't roll out of reach to where you might have to let go of the wheel. It is still legal to drink and drive in Wyoming. It's not mandatory yet. But they're working on it. Anyway, these guys went out and they blazed away for 5 days, and on the night of the last day, they had this big award ceremony, and they were going to give out prizes for the biggest coyote and whoever got the most coyotes, and the coyote that looked best in a wet t-shirt. Long list of awards. And the ceremony was somewhat dampened by the fact that these 100 guys, with probably 1,000 guns among them, in 5 days, collectively, had come up with 2 coyotes. And one of those was disqualified because of the tire marks. So Gillette recently announced they would not be holding the second annual. Anyway, I learned this tune off the jukebox over to Gillette. I was having lunch down at the Squat and Gobble. And this was on the jukebox, and I learned it. The song is, I had to look this up in the dictionary. The song is a paean, P-A-E-A-N, a song of joyful praise or exultation. And the title of the tune is A Cowboy's Paean. To a coyote.

One for mother, one for country, one for God. I got my 30-30 and my eyes are 20-20. I got my M16 and my trusty 44. I got my 1080 and my IQs double digits. Boys, this is gonna be an all-out war. I got my field ration straight from old Jack Daniels. Hank Jr.'s on the 8-track in my 4x4. And I'd shoot 1,000 coyotes if I could just only find one. 'Cause boys, that's what God made coyotes for. Help me out here.

Democrat sissies. Vegetarians are just a passing fad. Just tip your hat and wish them via con carne.

Okay, that seems like a good enough place to come back in. Good afternoon. You are listening to the Friday Folk Off here on KKUP. Streaming live at kkupfm.org. My name is Jim Thomas. I host this show along with Greg Winslow. We swap off alternating weeks. Start off this afternoon with James McMurtry and the Heartless Bastards. Great name for a band. And off of his live in '03 recording, really a really good recording of James McMurtry live. And we heard The Lights of Cheyenne, which is a terrific song, on a CD that is full of really good stuff, some of his best material. Lights of Cheyenne sort of stands out. Great song. And then from Richard and Mimi Farina, off of the Complete Vanguard recordings, we heard The Dandelion River Run, Pack Up Your Sorrows, written by Richard and Pauline Martin. Pauline was Pauline Baez, Joan, and Mimi's sister, married to painter Bryce Martin. That's where the Martin part came from. And she wrote that great song. And again, Mimi and Richard with the Tommy Macon Fantasy. Karen Ceramelli after that with The Baby Song and Mother and Daddy Are Dead off of a private recording. Tom Rush then from Trolling for Owls, his compilation of live material, a lot of which was recorded at the Freight and Salvage in Berkeley. We heard Making the Best of Bad Situation, and then his ruminating on moving to Wyoming, shooting coyotes, and ending up there with a cowboy's peeing. Trolling for Owls is the name of the CD. Not available in stores, I think. Yeah, I think you have to go to Tom's website to get that stuff. I would like to look over here at the board and say thank you to everyone who helped us out last month during the Oldies Marathon. We did a very respectable $25,429 we raised for the station. Playing a whole weekend of Oldies. And then coming up on the 18th, 19th, and 20th of this month, we're going to have a whole weekend of Latin music. So, mark your calendars and be aware that the Latin music department is going to hit you with both barrels for 3 solid days. Jimmy's got all sorts of cool stuff lined up, so be sure and stay tuned for that. That's the reason we say this is because KKUP is 100% listener-sponsored radio. 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Or you could wait till this Latin Marathon's coming up and see what kind of goodies. There'll be a great T-shirt. And there will be, Jimmy has all sorts of interesting premiums he has got up his sleeve that he's putting together for this marathon, so I'll let him surprise you. Play some more music. Let me remind you, the phone number here is 408-900-9539. If you have any questions or comments about the music, I would be more than glad to help you out as best I can.
Let's see, what do we got now? This is some music from Pete Seeger, recorded back at Mandel Hall in Chicago, Illinois, 1957.

I've heard this before. I'll just explain that I composed this, that is, swiped it, after visiting the Berkshire Music Festival. They had some chamber music up there, and it's wonderful stuff, some of it. And I figured that it was a shame banjo pickers didn't have any chamber music. Well, of course, if you want to learn how to play a guitar or any other instrument, you've got to learn how to goof off. If you're conscientiously doing your homework or washing the dishes or something, you'll never get around to playing the guitar. It'll stay in its case year in, year out. However, if you know how to goof off, then you'll get somewhere. I think that's why teenagers learn instruments quicker than others. In my own home, I know I'm in a favored position. Everybody in my house can be working to beat the band. I'm lying up in the bed. The father's practicing. Here's three movements of the goofing off suite. In between each movement, there should be absolute silence because good music is holy. First, the gavotte.

used to that. I was wretchedly in tune there. Almost my favorite thing in that goofing off suite, though, was almost a travesty on the original, except that I liked the tune so much I felt it was a shame that people never played it just because it was written for a symphony orchestra.

This next song is called James Alley Blues. It's by Rabbit Brown. Rabbit Brown is probably, I think, one of the greatest talents I've ever heard in my whole life. Unfortunately, at the time that the commercial people went down to New Orleans to record, he was a little bit outdated, so unfortunately they didn't get too many records on him. The song is affectionately known to me, the Rabbit Song.

0: This is KKUP Cupertino 91.5 on your FM dial, broadcasting and streaming live at kkupfm.org, and it is 4 o'clock. You're listening to the Friday Folk Off, here every Friday from 3 to 6. Myself and Greg Winslow, and occasionally Lawrence Bryant will slip in on a fifth Friday afternoon, playing a wide variety of what's called folk music. Americana has been the term that seems to be in favor right now, but this is the Friday Folk Off, so we're playing folk music. We heard Pete Seeger, recorded live in Chicago in 1957, did the Goofin' Off's, or parts of the Goofin' Off suite. Jesum, Man of Joy's Desiring, the duet from the Seventh Symphony, Beethoven's Seventh Symphony, the Goofin' Off suite theme, a couple of others, and threw in the yodel out of Way Out There from the Sons of the Pioneers, just in case you were not paying attention. Then from Jackie DeShannon, a couple of tunes recorded live at the Ash Grove in Los Angeles, or Hollywood if you prefer, September 3rd, 1963, so yesterday, only a while ago. We heard Trouble in Mind and the James Alley Blues with some really exquisite guitar work behind the duet with David Cohen and Ry Cooder backing her up. Then from the Newport Folk Festival, we heard Bob Dylan and friends, a group of people on stage. I know Pete was up there, and the Freedom Singers. You can hear Joan Baez in the background. Blowing in the Wind. That was it doesn't say. I think it was probably the 1963 Newport Festival. Then the Staple Singers, again from the Newport Folk Festival. I Wish I Had Answered, Bob Staples. One of, at the time, the contemporary links back to Charlie Patton. Great guitar player and just a terrific group of gospel singers. Mavis, God bless her, is still with us. And is still working. So if you ever have a chance, when she comes to your town, check her out. She's a force of nature. So, you know what? We have a Latin marathon coming up. Let me see if I can't pull up a promo for that. There we go.
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0: All right, Jimmy, nice job. Very thoughtful promo. That's coming up September 18th, 19th, and 20th. I'm starting, I believe, at noon, but I don't hold me to it. I haven't seen the schedule yet. And going all the way through Sunday at midnight. So, let me remind you again that KKUP is all listener-sponsored and all volunteer. All of the folks down here that are DJs or talent or whatever you want to call people who sit on this side of the microphone on the radio, we don't get paid doing this. We all volunteer. We do it because we think it's important, because we love playing the music, and we love being part of the community, and we like being part of your Friday during the Friday Folk Off. So if what we do makes you feel good and you enjoy what KKUP does for you, help us out. You know, you're doing the same thing when you buy soap or detergent or toothpaste or whatever that's advertised on commercial radio, but instead of doing it through them, you're doing it directly to us. So become a member of KKUP. It's a good feeling. Let's go on with this. Is a new record from Greg Copeland. Greg records sparsely, to say the least. He's got, I think, four albums over the last 40 years. But they're always interesting. It's quality music. And he's an old friend. So this, I haven't heard this yet. Let's give it a listen. This is Greg Copeland in his latest release.

wife, had a plan, had a job I could stand somewhere in dreamland. Honey, what do we do now?

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So if you want to come and see me tomorrow night, I'll have a white shirt and a tie. And then I won't feel funny and I'll play good music. So anyway, our next song is, it's a greasy one, and so it's one you like, and it's called Ocean of Diamonds, and we got it from Earl Taylor, who did it real greasy.

0: comes later. 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It's one that you can all sing along with if you know the words. The words are, don't let your deal go down, don't let your deal go down, don't let your deal go down, little girl, or your last old dollar's gone. This, translated into Armenian, is...
1: Why don't you say it in long English?
0: Do not... No, I can't do it. You've heard Seamus Innes. You've heard him. Well, he takes the poem, the house that Jack built, and he translates it so it comes out the domicilia edifice erected by Jonathan. And he goes through the whole 5,000 words or how many it is, and he translates the whole thing. It's a really amazing thing to hear. But this is just the opposite. We've translated as far down as you can go. And it's called Don't Let Your Deal Go Down. In case any of you don't know what it means, it refers to there's an old tale about it where the wise old gambler is teaching his daughter, he didn't have a son, how to deal cards, and she's going to be wheeler and dealer. And so he gives her the advice, don't let your deal go down. And this means she shouldn't pass up an opportunity to accept a chance to deal cards. So this is Don't Let Your Deal Go Down.

0: Hall family.
1: Okay, don't let your deal go down. The Dry City Scat Band, live at the Ash Grove in Los Angeles. Oh, let's see if I have a date on this. 1964. The Dry City Scat Band was Richard Green on the fiddle, Dave Lindley, banjo, Chris Darrow, mandolin. I don't remember who the guitar player was. But we heard Don't Let Your Deal Go Down and Ocean of Diamonds. Again, recorded live at the Ash Grove. Released on a CD. Not released, but available on a CD. Let's put it that way. From Wolfgang's Vault. From Bill Graham's archives. Before that, we heard Loretta Lynn and Jack White doing Miss Being Mrs. off of the Van Leer Rose. Great record. Really good record. Jack White produced that for her. Before that, Hayes Carl and Another Like You from K-Mag Yo-Yo and Other American Tunes. And before that, a couple from Greg Copeland on his new release. We heard We the Gathered and Boontime. And that brings us up to now. We're about halfway through the first Friday Folk Off in September. The number here is 408-900-9539. If you have any questions or comments about the music, we are here from 3 to 6 every Friday, either myself or Greg Winslow, and have been since forever. This is the Friday Folk Off is one of the longer running programs here at KKUP. Dave Stafford held down the mic many, many years before us, and then before Dave, it was Al Calame. So going back, 35, 40 years. So we've been a staple, not as long as some of the programs here at KKUP, but for quite a while, you've been getting this brand of music here in KKUP on every Friday. And if you think that's a worthwhile deal, if you're one of the folks who tunes in every Friday, you might want to consider that we're providing a service to you that you might want to help pay for. And in order to do that, become a member of KKUP. You can call and I can take your pledge, or you can go online at kkupfm.org and go to join now, and it'll take you to our secure PayPal link. You can set up a deal where you pay automatically like $5 a month. That's $60 a year. They just debit your credit card for $5 once a month. You don't even notice it's gone. Or 10 or any other dollar figure that you'd like, certainly. If you could afford to make a more substantial donation, we, of course, really would love that. But we do what we can with what we got, and we are running here on a shoestring in Silicon Valley in the Bay Area. It's not like we have a lot of money to squander, so help us out if you can. What are we going to do next? What are we going to do next? What have I got going? Oh, Old Crow Medicine Show. This is from the CD Old Crow Medicine Show Live. I heard, and I don't know if this is just a rumor or if it's a real deal, that Ketch Secor, the fiddle player and one of the leaders of the Old Crow Medicine Show, married Molly Tuttle. Molly's been a hot property here in the Bay Area forever. Palo Alto native. Or up the peninsula native. I shouldn't be trying to pin her down. But she's a California gal. And the Tuttle's band has always been well known in the Bay Area. So, if that's true, congratulations. Let's play some more music. This is the Old Crow Medicine Show.

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Now I'm going to play you that beautiful old piece, Rock of Ages, Cliff for Me, Let Me Hide Myself in Thee.

Must be having some boy in Detroit you're really wild about. You go back there now, you're gonna sure get boogie. Back to 169 Brady. I can't hardly rest.

Okay, Jackson Browne there with the nice guitar work from Dave Lindley. It's almost 5 o'clock, so let me tell you that this is KKUP Cupertino, broadcasting at 91.5 on your FM dial and streaming live at kkupfm.org. And we're in for the last hour of the Friday Folk Off, after which time Robert Rankin will be here with the Solid Foundation Show, another long-running program here on KKUP. Robert was here when I got here. We used to follow Robert and Sister Fran when we first started here at KKUP many, many years ago. And the Solid Foundation was solid then as it is now. So stick around. We got a reggae from 6 to 9. We've been listening to the Old Crow Medicine Show from their live LP. This is some interesting... I'm looking at the publishers here. There's... we got Lost Highway Records. We got Nightlight Records. We've got Blood Donor Records. We've got Poofy Hair Productions. Oh, God. So, we heard Old Crow Medicine Show doing Hard to Tell and My Bones Are Gonna Rise Again. And then from a CD called Down in the Basement, this is stuff that was from Joe Broussard's collection, Treasure Trove of Vintage 78s, 1926 to 1937, on the Old Hat record label. And Joe Broussard was a true character in every sense of the word, record collector. As far as he was concerned, nothing of interest was recorded after the Second World, or after the First World War. Anyway, after that, or with that, we heard old Dave, let me start again, Down in the Basement. From that, we heard Uncle Dave Macon doing Uncle Dave's Beloved solo. We heard Blind Blake and Charlie Spann doing Hastings Street. And we heard the Grayson Country Rail Splitters doing Ain't That Trouble in Mind.